0: Jack Brabham in 1970 and secured the 106th victory of his career. Championship leader Antonelli retired 5 laps from the finish with an electrical issue, while George Russell finished 2nd and Lando Norris took 3rd. The result also delivered Ferrari's first win since 2024 and Formula One's first all-British podium since 1968. And that's your sports update. I'm Shilpa Shades.
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3: Good morning, The Morning Drive with The Flying Dutchman and Lavinia, like the man said. Thanks so much for having us on. Hope you're having a good start to your morning. We got a prize to give away in this hour.
4: Yes, indeed. You guys need to get talking with us. Remember, brand new week, brand new prizes. This is $150 worth of dining vouchers from Cuckoo Swiss Restaurant. They're located at 9 Craig Road. Very cozy spot, and you really get that true taste of the Swiss Alps right here in Singapore. Authentic Swiss comfort foods like the cheese fondue. I like that. Raclette. Oh, my favorite. Raclette. I was like, I wanted to get a raclette machine just cause. And hearty alpine dishes. Okay, and what's also interesting is that you can enjoy rare Swiss wines as well that are seldom found outside of Switzerland. So check them out over at their website, which is Cuckoo. You spell it as Cuckoo.sg.
3: Alrighty. So earlier this morning in our heads up headlines,
4: yeah,
3: Lavi did a story from the BBC.
4: I did. Yes.
3: Tell us about that story.
4: Basically, it's about how there's a growing trend of young people in China where they cannot get the affection that they need from their parents, and they actually turn to virtual parents. So there are actually these popular couples online, and they record these videos of themselves, you know, saying encouraging things, or you know, asking, you know, how are you? Have you eaten? How was your day? Hey, don't work too hard, okay? You know, mommy and daddy are here for that. They're the kind of thing.
3: Yeah.
4: And a lot of young people can relate really well to this because they say that it gives them the affection that they seek, which they cannot get from their parents who are all about tough love, you know?
3: Yeah. Okay.
4: So
3: our topic today.
4: Oh, I thought you were going to shower me with love, but okay, no, I can.
3: You're not my child, but
4: No, I'm your... She's a dino pup. Oh, so what am I? Dino auntie?
5: Lavinia duct tape tan.
4: Oh, hey, okay, I'll go with that. Yes, thank you.
3: It's a new species, duct tape. Okay, so based on what you just heard.
4: Okay.
3: We're going to ask a very difficult question today, and we want you to be honest.
4: Ooh.
3: And I will be honest about the change that I'm thinking about.
4: Okay.
3: Is there anything you would change about your parenting style?
4: Wow.
3: Or your parenting style, rather. Is there anything you would change about your parenting style? If it's yes, tell us what it is. If it's no, tell us why.
4: Okay. Got it.
3: So, and we've got that fabulous prize to give away.
4: Yes.
3: 88550913 is the number. We are looking for voice notes. Is there anything you would change about your parenting style? Here's Blondie.

0: That's Blondie and Maria. It's 8:11 and we are dealing with the topic, is there anything you would change about your parenting style? For me, now my kids are all grown up, so the parenting style has obviously changed.
1: Yes,
0: because they're grown up, they're on their own, you know, they've got their own relationships, they've got their own families to think about.
1: And I think it also gives you a chance to reflect back,
0: exactly.
1: Right? Because, you know, now that you have all, you have more time to yourself,
0: yeah.
1: You know.
0: And there is one thing I would do, and a lot of people are going to go, Ifty, that's stupid.
1: Oh?
0: I would not have chased the almighty dollar so much.
1: Okay, explain more.
0: I left the majority of the parenting of my children's lives to my wife. And I went out and I became the breadwinner.
1: Right.
0: And to me, that was my responsibility. That was what I did as a parent. I brought home the bacon.
1: Okay.
0: So I worked my ass off. When I did come home,
1: yep.
0: I expected discipline. I expected my children to know their P's and Q's and whatever else.
1: Okay.
0: And I would have changed that. I would have spent more time bringing up my children than I did. I think I probably missed or wasted a lot of opportunities, you know? So yeah, that's what I would change.
2: Do you think that when they grew up, that you were able to eventually spend that time with them?
0: I can now.
2: Yeah.
0: But I wonder, we always had a good relationship, but I wonder what it would have been like if I'd taken that step to go, okay, no, let's spend time with the family. Family, it was work first, family second.
1: Wow. But you know what?
0: Bringing home the bacon.
1: It's a tough call to make because you also made that choice for your family. You know, you wanted to give them, you know, a comfortable life.
0: But when you do that, you lose moments.
1: No, I understand.
0: You know, you lose those little moments. And that's tough.
1: But allow me to say this, and I think this is what Jill is probably, you know, feeling as well. We, you know, we would hear about how it is, like even with your recent trip to, you know, Bali and all that, and seeing how your daughters, you know, like the surprises they planned on the trip, and also your birthday presents that they got for you. I really see a family that's very close. You know, parents who are very close to their father, and there is a lot of love in there. You did it right.
0: I'm not saying there isn't, but I'm just saying, I think it would have been better for the kids if I was around.
1: Oh.
0: They would have been able to have someone else to rely on rather than just mom.
1: I feel
0: mom.
1: Like they still were able to rely on you.
2: Yeah, the relationship was not solid.
1: I feel like they still relied on you, you know. And you can
0: mean
1: see
0: for the
1: that.
0: Money?
1: No.
0: Because they still do.
1: No.
0: They still do.
1: No, what? You taught us. You said that, you know, last time when your daughters wanted something, is they must come out half. They must come out half and they must earn the other half from you.
0: Yeah,
1: so, you know, I think you brought them out well and they still

0: still relied on you. You were still a pillar of support for them. So yeah, I just want you to know that.
1: Thank you very much.
0: I think we are always hardest on ourselves.
1: I think we're our worst critics.
0: Yes, yes. No, but you know what? It's a very honest share there. So now we want to hear from you guys. I'll share about me in a while. Jill, any secret
2: parenting
0: babies
2: style?
1: No, I'd like to know what you would expect from parents.
2: Okay.
1: Because you're young.
0: So
1: what
0: we'll
1: do you expect?
0: So we'll share all of that in a bit. So guys, give us your voice notes. You know, this could be a very cathartic sort of experience.
1: It could be.
0: Yes.
1: 888-550-913. Voice notes. 1 FM.

0: Clammy Fisher, Love Changes Everything, and damn does it ever. 819, is there anything you would change about your parenting style? Time for you to be honest, you know.
1: If
0: you
1: absolutely.
0: If you feel something needs a change, maybe because of what your child is going through in school, maybe because of where your position in society is now, whatever it may be, if there's a change you want to make, tell us about it, because as you talk about it, others learn.
1: Oh my gosh, I'm going to be so freaking honest right now.
0: Okay,
1: it's like, so it's like I'm taking off all my clothes and baring my naked soul at you.
0: My eyes are closed.
1: Yes, don't, okay. All right, two things, okay? One, right, is that I wish I could actually just help my kids to be more independent. I think what the mistake I've made is that, you know, I would do everything for them, you know, because I just cared about them and I loved them so much, right? So now I'm a bit stuck in trying to actually like reverse that and encouraging them to actually be more independent. You know, it's a real work in progress with that bit. And then the other thing is that I think I'm so busy sort of, you know, lifestyles today, right, for the kids is just insane. I don't even know how they expect the kids to be able to do all of that and also produce the grades that they need in order to go where they want to go.
0: How do they expect kids to be kids?
1: Correct. You know, and I wrestle with that, every single day. And the mistake that I make and the thing that I want to change with that is that I am just so busy chasing the schedule.
0: Mm.
1: You know, and it's like I see my kids, but I want them to, like, you know, have those moments, you know, of their child and all that. But you know what? There's just no time. And it's an everyday turmoil that I have, you know? Like, I want that for them, but yet I'm like, hey, hurry up, we gotta make it to the eat in the car, faster, you know, like, kind of thing. And wow, is that gonna be my kids' childhood memories? But how do I change that? Oh my goodness, it's like, you know, it is what it is, right?
0: And I know people are gonna come back and comment on that and say it's all time management.
1: But it's not
0: rubbish. It isn't. Oh,
1: okay, maybe in my case it's like, yeah, you should have had one, maybe you had too many kids. I don't know, but you know what I mean?
0: I do.
1: It is, you're right in the sense that, yes, it is to a degree time management, but it's also, there are all these things that they're expected to do,
0: yeah.
1: You know, there are all these things that they become like the basics that everyone is supposed to have, which is like tuition,
0: yeah.
1: Right? And it's very easy to say like, oh, you know, don't have that tuition, you know, you try lah, because I'm not equipped to teach my kids.
0: Parents aren't.
1: You know, the syllabus, or, you know, if you're working, a working parent, you know, then what, right? So it's, I have not figured it out, you know, and I'm still just chasing the schedule. Yeah,
0: so it's tough.
1: And every day is just chasing the schedule. It's not good for them, it's not good for me. So that's the thing that I wish I could change about my parenting.
0: I absolutely feel for you. I can imagine what it's like.
1: Come on, give me a hug.
0: Oh,
1: yay!
0: Why do you have that face still? Oi! I give her a hug, you put it on his face like, oh my god.
1: What face? I didn't see the face because the computer screen is blocking
0: Jill's
1: face. What face? Was she giggling? Was she, what face was it? Was it traumatized?
2: Anyway.
1: Because she wants to get in on the hug.
0: Okay, here we go. Is there anything you would change about your parenting style? Let's hear from you.
3: Be a present parent, period. Don't leave the disciplining to the grandparents nor the domestic helper and expect them to follow your rules when you get home, because grandparents and domestic helpers have a different set of guidelines and rules.
4: Morning, Labby. 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FD, sorry. just back from a 2-week stint in England, Stan. Now, parenting wise, I had my child when I was like 47. And also my wife is no spring chicken either. She's like 55. So we, with us being old school, my daughter has been brought up in that way. So she doesn't take a phone out with her when she goes outside. She doesn't play on games. She has no Facebook, Snapchat or anything like that. Because I think as parents, yeah, everything starts at home anyway, but what we reflect is our old fashioned values, and you can't buy them. They're inside you, you can't buy them. So no, I wouldn't change anything about the way I bring my child up. She's very clever, she's very polite, she doesn't stand for any of this social media nonsense. So yeah, I think that's the best way. Modern parenting today, to be perfectly honest with you, is a disaster. Great show, guys, as usual. Catch you later.
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0: Well, you know there are going to be a few areas that you're going to have to look out for as you head out this morning. That's for sure. Let's take a look at them and see what's what. We've got the BKE towards the PIE, a vehicle broken down after Dairy Farm Road. KJE towards the BKE, a vehicle broken down before Sungai Tunga Road. Avoid lane 3. Jalan Buro towards Tuas, an accident after Pandan Road. Avoid lanes 3 and 4. KJE towards the PIE, there is an accident after Brickland Road. Congestion is to Choa Chu Kang Drive. Avoid lane 2. Please stay within the speed limit. Have everyone buckled up. Be safe as you drive today.
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4: These are your news headlines. I'm Shilpa Shades. After nearly 4 months of fighting, the United States and Iran have agreed to end their war. U.S. President Donald Trump posted on Truth Social that he has authorized the reopening of the Strait of Hormuz and the immediate lifting of the U.S. naval blockade on Iran. Meanwhile, Iran has declared that an immediate and permanent end to military operations across multiple fronts, including Lebanon, will take effect tonight. Oil prices fell more than 4% after the announcement eased concerns over disruptions to global energy supplies. An official signing ceremony is expected to take place in Switzerland on Friday, with further negotiations on Iran's nuclear program set to follow. In local news, the Home Affairs Ministry says Singapore takes a balanced approach to regulating online content, focusing on issues affecting national and public interest. Speaking at a public forum on online polarization, Senior Minister of State Sim Ann said it is not feasible to regulate everything online and cited the Protection from Online Falsehoods and Manipulation Act, or POFMA, as a key tool against misleading information. Ms. Sim added the government is studying social media's impact on younger users and will carefully consider any appropriate measures to implement. A study of Singaporean workers has found that childhood adversity can impair mental health and affect work life years later. The survey of over 1,200 young workers by NUS and Griffith Business School found nearly 60% had experienced at least one adversity, such as abuse, poverty, or exposure to substance abuse at home. Those who did scored lower in workplace confidence, job security, and optimism, three areas deemed critical for career development. The study's authors are calling on employers to support affected workers through counseling, stress management training, and flexible work arrangements. A 26-year-old man has been arrested for public drunkenness after allegedly stopping vehicles and lying in the middle of Admiralty Road West. The incident happened yesterday at 3:15 a.m. A video circulating on social media shows the man talking to a truck driver before lying on the road as bystanders move to divert oncoming traffic. Police say the man is also being investigated for mischief. And finally, in the U.S., two men have been charged over the theft of the England football team's equipment during the World Cup. The equipment, worth around $23,000, was taken from vehicles as it was transferred from England's training camp in Florida to their World Cup base in Kansas City. Most items have since been recovered, with England goalkeeper Dean Henderson confirming he got his boots back. The suspects each face one count of receiving stolen property, an offense carrying up to 7 years in prison.
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5: Yeah, well, there are a few areas to look out for as you head out this morning. It's normal for this time of the day, although a little more than I expected because we're still on school holidays. Bukit Timah Road towards Woodlands, a vehicle broken down after Stevens Road, avoid lane 1. AYE towards Tuas, a vehicle broken down after Buena Vista. BKE towards the PIE, a vehicle broken down after Dairy Farm Road. KJE towards the BKE, a vehicle broken down before Sungai Tengah Road, avoid lane 3. Jalan Buroh towards Tuas, an accident after Pandan Road, avoid lanes 3 and 4. And the KJE towards the PIE, an accident after Brickland Road, there's congestion to Choa Chu Kang Drive, avoid lane 2. Please stay within the speed limit, have everyone buckled up. Be safe as you drive today. We're heading back to 1972.
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5: So we're in 1972, and an American soft rock duo, Seals and Crofts, released their fourth studio album. And the single from it is absolutely amazing. It reaches number 6 in the Billboard Hot 100, and Rolling Stones had it as the best summer song of all time. Okay? The song, believe it or not, was also a hit for the Isley Brothers 2 years later. But we're playing the version from 1972. Here's Seals and Crofts, Summer Breeze.

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1: So we're dealing with the topic, is there anything about your parenting, I would say anything you would change about your parenting style? Jill's got an interesting story, which she will tell us later.
2: Okay.
1: But I have something I heard once. I was at a meeting of fathers.
2: Ooh! And what is this secret meeting where you all are then complaining just, about the wives and what?
1: And it was basically a sharing session. You know you see in the movies, people get together at the community hall and they've all got seats and they just talk about their problems.
2: Okay.
1: Just to get it out there.
2: Nice.
1: And I'll never forget this. One man came up and said, I'm having problems with my 16-year-old daughter.
2: Okay.
1: She won't listen to me no matter what I say. And one of the other people said, so why? And he said, I'll explain why in telling you what happened.
2: Okay.
1: One day she came home and her school results were not what they should be.
2: Okay.
1: So he got a little angry and he started to tear into her.
2: Oh.
1: Right? Because her school marks weren't what they should be.
2: Sure.
1: And her response, and this is a man, right, who works his ass off for the family. Mm. He's traveling, he's working overtime, he's doing everything to bring the bread home.
2: Yeah.
1: To bring the bacon home. And she turned to him and she said, I know what you're doing, and I know you're working really hard.
2: Oh.
1: But here you are, reprimanding me because of my schoolwork. Who are you?
2: What do you mean?
1: She did not know her father.
2: Oh, you're so sad.
1: And she had, some people will call it arrogance, some people will call it rudeness, I call it frankness. She had the frankness to tell him, who are you?
2: Wow. Well, okay, I can only say that I understand where you're coming from
1: crazy.
2: With what this 16-year-old has just stated, but I also hope that she can see why the father couldn't be there.
1: 4 years down the road, they're best of friends.
2: Okay, good. How did they manage to resolve it? Is there?
1: Really? Oh. He retired early.
2: Oh.
1: He retired early.
2: You see, doesn't it feel that way for a lot of parents? We know, like, hey, living in Singapore is not cheap. Okay, cost of living is high.
1: But lucky he got the ability to retire.
2: Yeah,
1: early.
2: But you see, it's kind of like an either or, and sometimes I wrestle with that.
1: Yeah.
2: You know what I mean? Like, do I need to make that sacrifice?
1: Yeah.
2: Of this career that I love for my children, you know, and you deal with a bit of like parenting guilt.
1: You do.
2: Yeah.
1: Absolutely.
2: Yeah.
1: Absolutely.
3: On that note, Matthew did say that.
2: Yeah.
3: He totally gets what you guys are trying to say, you know, especially where you work in hours that are not regular. So it's why he picked a 9-to-5 job with no traveling. And he said, I wanted to be available despite it not being the route that earns the most money.
2: Right.
3: I take leave readily for my kids' performances and important milestones. Oh. And I'm there if they need me, although they usually prefer the mom. The struggle I always have is patience. I'm an old school disciplinarian.
2: Right.
3: Because it takes a lot of patience to do gentle parenting. Even a balanced kind, it was meant to be, not the extreme one that is so popular. And he's not patient by nature, so that is the change that he needs and that he is trying to have. And for him, he lives by the principle, live as if it was the last day of your life, and he does not regret if he dies now.
2: Wow.
3: I did the best I could. I spent some part of my last day loving and in the love of my family.
2: I love how Matthew has got so much clarity about, you know, himself, where he stands, you know, what his principles are, because it's you think it's automatic, but it's really hard to have that kind of clarity and certainty when it comes to yourself.
3: Yeah.
1: Absolutely.
2: Wonderful, Matthew. And thank you for sharing
1: Well done.
2: That.
1: Let's see what else you have to say.
4: Wow, FD just probably touched a little bit of a soft spot there. As someone who travels a lot, I kind of share his sentiment. You know, in the search to provide a better life for your family, especially one who's, relocated to Singapore for the last decade or so and travels all the time. You always wonder whether there's more you could have done. Well, pursuing a career to provide a better life for your family does come with a bit of sacrifice. And I think as you reflect on it, you always wonder whether, you know, you could have sacrificed a little less on the job and maybe more on spent more time on the family. And how much more could you have, you know, acquired those little moments, the moments that probably weren't there in the quiet of your home while being on an aeroplane or in a hotel room. So yeah, if I could change anything, if I could, you know, be a better parent, I would say maybe a little less travel, maybe recalibrate what, you know, what is important, and then work towards that. But it is what it is. Great sharing. Thank you.
5: Hello, good morning. So as opposed to what FD has shared, I, on the other hand, I spend a lot of time with kids. I drive them to school. I'm around, and I'm also around, teach them homework. And then, you know, most times I'm blessed in that sense because I don't want them to grow up without a father like I did. But if I can change one style of parenting, is that I don't want to be too... I'm a nutcase, you see. I joke around with them a lot and all that. So my girl, this is just one of the many things that I've shared with her. So one day my girl, she asked me, they said, well, how come I look like you and not like mom? I look so much like you. So I said, that's the reason why, because I gave birth to you. And she believed just that. She feed everything, whatever I said, she believed wholly, you know, she taken everything wholly. So one day she came back crying, said, you lied to me. Men cannot give birth.
6: Come here. Who's a good boy? Who's a good boy? Who's a good boy? Who's a good boy? You want uncle throw the ball? You want uncle throw the ball? Throw the ball. Catch the ball. Catch the ball. Catch the ball. Catch the ball. So cute. Yeah, I really shouldn't do these kind of things in public.
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2: Hey there, it's going to be thundery showers and temperatures are hitting a high of 33.
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1: Yeah, we got a few delays that you guys are going to take note of if you're heading out to roundabout now. Book at Tima Road towards Woodlands. A vehicle broken down after Stevens Road. Avoid lane 1. KJE towards the BKE. A vehicle broken down after Sungai Tunga Road. Avoid lane 3. Jalan Buroh towards Tuas. An accident after Pandan Road. Avoid lanes 3 and 4. Stay within the speed limit, please. Have everyone buckled up. Be safe as you drive today.
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0: That's Lionel Richie, All Night Long. Or as I once had someone come up to me in a disco and dedicate, request a song.
1: For his newborn baby.
0: No. This crying guy all come, night long. No, no, no? This guy came up to me in a disco and requested the song. He went, can I have a Long An Lai Chi All Night Long?
1: Long An Lai Chi.
0: Long An Lai Chi All Night Long.
1: Ayo. Put that on a poster.
0: I'm sorry.
1: That's hilarious.
0: I laughed till I almost peed in
1: my
0: pants.
1: I need to write that down.
0: Yeah, okay.
1: Long An Lai Chi.
0: So, Jill has a very interesting take on all of this. Because we asked Jill, what would you expect from a parent?
2: My mom held on to a marriage for too long. And by too long, I mean like if we waited another day, we could have been the next headline on the newspaper that says we're all perished.
0: Yeah.
2: And my brother was the one that woke my mom up for this. Mm-hmm. I think what I want to just say is no matter how you feel you are doing the best for your children by holding on to a marriage because, you know, your son needs a father figure or you're putting yourself as the sacrificial lamb. You're taking in all of this for the sake of your children.
1: Right.
2: However, I want to say that parents should stop doing that.
1: Because it impacts the kids in a way, or
2: because your kid is going to learn that is how we are allowed to treat ourselves. And I, growing up, had a lot of issues. Like even to this day, like the concept of boundaries to me, it's like a very foreign concept that I couldn't wrap my head around, because my mom had let so many things happen to her and she would do it for the sake of the children, for the sake of this. Right. So in my head, I do it like for the sake of my loved ones, for the sake of my loved ones. And that's just a repeating thing. She never said it out loud, but it's what I modeled after her. And it's something that me and my brother also shared. Now we're very introspective with our feelings. Yes. So the world taught us, we grew up, you know, eventually all your kids will grow up, but I want to say to all the parents, right? Mm-hmm, mm-hmm. The way you want your child to grow up is the way that you treat yourself. Yeah.
1: Well, that is powerful.
2: I think that's the most important thing.
1: And you know something? I love how you are a young lady and she's already so reflective.
0: Absolutely.
1: You know, like, but you see, there lies the problem. Even though you recognize it, it's still something that's hard to correct or to break for yourself.
2: Incredibly.
1: So I hear you when you say that, you know, parents need to stop that. They need to, right, set new boundaries for themselves, do what's best for them, because that is what the kids will see and model. And I absolutely get that. Jill, thank you for sharing.
3: Good morning, 91.3. Good morning. My parenting style will not change, as I believe that children should make mistakes, many, many mistakes, so they allow teaching moments to occur to teach them what is wrong, what is the right thing to do, what is black and white, and give them solution, not just one solution, but two solutions, so that when they grow up, they get stuck in any situation, they are resilient enough to solve their own problem. I think this is very important for parents today. Thank you.
4: Morning all. Well, growing up in the Asian family, our parents are not known to be very affectionate, especially with our hugs and kisses. So this, in return, resulted me in like not giving such gestures to my son, which I'm quite guilty about. So I hope to change that. But you can't bring back time. So we'll see how it goes. Thanks.
5: If I can go back in time, most likely I will try to soften down a bit compared to how I handle my two kids when they are young. I was quite tough. And back then my temper was very bad. But who knows? Maybe if I was softened by then, they would have changed to an even more complacent state. But now, if I have a choice, I will be softer.
6: Good morning, Lovey and FD. I would actually stop trying to raise a perfect child and start raising an independent one. And I won't reward straight A's anymore. I'll actually reward kindness, courage, and having the honesty to admit mistakes instead. I also won't rescue them from every problem. If they forgot their homework, they face the consequences. because my job isn't to make life easy for them, but to make them ready for life. And once every school term, they get an official mental health day with no tuition, no pressure, no guilt. In a world obsessed with providing, producing high achievers, I want to raise a resilient, happy human being instead.
0: Wow. We have heard the line of all lines today. My job isn't to make life easy for them. It is to make them ready for life.
1: No, it's
0: that
1: true.
0: Is probably the most powerful statement we've heard.
1: Isn't that a concern with parents of today? It's always about teaching your child resilience. Hey, I am wrestling with how to do that well myself, you know? Yeah.
0: Interesting.
1: I'll go back and I'll just kick them out the house. I'll be like, resilience! Good luck!
0: Oh, well. What to do?
1: Earlier on, right, we actually, we were saying about when you were DJing, and we had the song by Lionel Richie, All Night Long.
0: Long and Nighty All Night Long.
1: Yeah, this is hilarious. I tell you, when I read this, I just burst out laughing. Joy has sent in, she says, hi FD, my grandmother would say Lionel Richie's song, Say You, Say Me, is Seng You, Seng Bi, which in Hokkien means safe oil, safe rice.
0: That's brilliant.
1: Thank you for the joys. 1FM.
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1: You've got the usual delays across the expressways. Let's see what else is happening. The Bukit Timah Road area, a bit of a problem. Bukit Timah Road towards Woodland. Vehicle broken down after Stevens Road. Avoid lane 1. KJE towards the BKE. A vehicle broken down before Sungai Tengah Road. Avoid lane 3. Then Don Burro towards Tuas. An accident after Pandan Road. Avoid lanes 3 and 4. Stay within the speed limit, please. Have everyone buckled up. Be safe as you drive today.
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3: These are your news headlines. I'm Shilpa Shades. The United States and Iran have agreed on a framework aimed at ending their war and reopening the Strait of Hormuz. U.S. President Donald Trump said on Truth Social that the crucial shipping route, which has been effectively closed for months, will reopen once the agreement is signed in Switzerland on Friday. Oil prices fell more than 4% following the announcement. The deal is expected to usher in a 60-day ceasefire period, during which negotiators will work towards a broader agreement covering sanctions relief and Iran's nuclear program. Meanwhile, world leaders have welcomed the agreement between the United States and Iran, describing it as a chance to restore stability in the Middle East. In a joint statement, Britain, France, Germany, and Italy called for the rapid implementation of the deal, including the urgent reopening of the Strait of Hormuz. Qatar also welcomed the breakthrough and urged all parties to engage constructively in the next phase of negotiations. UN Secretary General Antonio Guterres described the agreement as a critical step towards ending the conflict and expressed hope that all sides will build on the momentum to achieve a lasting peace. Back home, Singapore has saved about $300 million in construction costs by spotting potential clashes between underground cables and pipes before digging begins. National Development Minister Chee Hong Tat says better planning since 2024 has helped avoid delays, repeated roadworks, and costly changes to projects already underway. The government is also using technology such as underground scanning to build a clearer picture of what lies beneath Singapore's streets. Mr. Chee says the long-term aim is to create a detailed digital map of Singapore's underground infrastructure to make future projects more efficient. Resale condominiums are taking nearly twice as long to sell compared to the post-COVID market peak as buyers hold back for better prices. Data from Property Guru shows resale listings had a median age of 81 days compared with 45 days in 2022. Potential buyers cite overpriced listings while sellers are holding firm, with the median resale unit price rising to $1,770 per square foot this year. Sales volumes have fallen for two consecutive quarters, but analysts say the figures remain broadly in line with the 10-year average. And finally, American singer-songwriter Oliver Tree has died in a helicopter crash in Rio de Janeiro at the age of 32. Brazilian media reports say six people were killed when two helicopters collided on yesterday morning, local time. Known for hits including Life Goes On, Miss You, and Alien Boy, Tree built a huge following on social media, amassing more than 15 million TikTok followers. His representatives have not yet commented on the reports.
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3: We kick off at the World Cup, where Japan came back twice to salvage a point against the Netherlands in their opening Group F match in Dallas. Liverpool captain Virgil van Dijk and West Ham's Crescencio Somerville both found the net for the Dutch. But Japan refused to back down, with Keito Nakamura scoring the Samurai Blues' first equaliser. And then with just 2 minutes remaining, Crystal Palace midfielder Daichi Kamada headed home to secure a dramatic 2-2 draw. In an earlier game, Germany kicked off their campaign in emphatic fashion, thrashing debutants Curaçao 7-1 in Houston. Felix Metscher opened the scoring after just 6 minutes, while Kai Havertz netted twice as the four-time champions cruised to victory. But Curaçao still had their moment in history, with Levana Comanencia scoring the island nation's first ever World Cup goal. Staying with football, Spanish club Real Madrid have agreed a deal worth up to £51.8 million to sign Chelsea defender Marco Correa after the World Cup. The 27-year-old Spain international joined Chelsea from Brighton in 2022 for £63 million and will leave Stamford Bridge after four seasons with the London club. And finally, Lewis Hamilton claimed an emotional first Formula One victory for Ferrari, winning the Barcelona Catalunya Grand Prix to end Kimi Antonelli's five-race winning streak. The 41-year-old became the oldest Grand Prix winner since Jack Brabham in 1970 and secured the 106th victory of his career. Championship leader Antonelli retired five laps from the finish with an electrical issue, while George Russell finished second and Lando Norris took third. The result also delivered Ferrari's first win since 2024 and Formula One's first all-British podium since 1968. And that's your sports update. I'm Shilpa Shades.
4: Morning, Sam. Hello there, Steve.
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1: It's The Morning Drive with, yes, both of us, The Flying Dutchman and Lavinia.
7: She's back.
1: She's back. Team is now complete.
7: Sounded a little bit traumatized there.
1: No, not quite. Not yet.
7: There was hesitance in your... Right, hey, not no. yet.
1: Give me
7: what?
1: A couple of days.
7: I would expect it to be like traumatized many times over by now, by the 9 o'clock hour.
1: She say, I didn't say.
7: But it's good to be back.
1: It's good to have you back. Here we go. Again, the funny faces from Jill.
8: Lavi,
1: I don't know
8: was
1: why.
8: Just waiting for you to say that. That's
1: I know.
8: Good to have you back, Lavi.
1: Okay, coming up, first of all, we need to give away a prize for our discussion.
7: Yes, indeed.
1: Is there anything in your parenting style that you would want to change?
7: My goodness, thank you one and all for all that you've shared. You know, you guys have just really come forward, such honest sharing there. Unfortunately, we can only have one winner.
1: Richard, congratulations.
7: Yes, and you've won for yourself those wonderful vouchers. This one from the Cuckoo
1: Swiss restaurant.
7: That's right.
1: Nice stuff.
7: Okay, we're moving on to something just as important. We're going to speak to senior food correspondent at The Straits Time. We welcome back Hedy Koo, and she is going to talk about, wow, keeping a 25-year-old restaurant alive is all about handing over to the next generation, and really discussing that here today. And also sharing a view about a great article by her that just came out on Sunday, which is what this interview is based upon. And, you know, we love our food here, and we have so many heritage restaurants, heritage brands as well. So let's dive right into that.
1: Okay, that's going to be up in a while. We kick off the 9 o'clock hour with the Human League. Don't you want me? It's 9:08.

0: Don't You Want Me? It's a 9:12. We're live on Facebook and our YouTube channel. Before we go into our discussion, we do have a call that we need to deal with.
1: Hey guys, can you do me a favor and ask Hedy a question if she knows about what's happening with Komala Villas, that vegetarian restaurant along Serangoon Road? They've been shuttered for months. They're a heritage brand, man, and I don't know what's going on. No one knows what's going on. They were featured in Lonely Planet, Southeast Asia on a Shoestring in the 80s, and all these Ang Mo people who are vegetarian came down and started eating there and made the whole place so famous. What's happening? Does she know? Hi, Hedy.
0: So we have asked Hedy, and Hedy says no, she doesn't know what's going on, but I do. So the current owners of Komala Villas were given two keys to the outlet.
2: Okay.
0: Then he went fishing off Mersing. So he was on this boat fishing off Mersing, and they were, you know, they were fooling around, blah blah blah. The keys fell into the sea, and now he can't open the outlet.
2: Nonsense.
0: Right. Good morning, Hedy.
3: Good morning.
0: Thank you for joining us.
2: This is what I have to deal with, Hedy.
0: Yes, Hedy.
2: Take him with you next time.
0: Hedy is senior food correspondent at the Straits Times, and we are going to be talking about keeping a 25-year-old restaurant alive.
2: That's right. This is also an article that came out over the weekend, right? And it's titled, No Time for a Romance as Cheng Huijie steers the $1 million bamboo restaurant towards a 30-year milestone. 30 years!
0: Wow-wee. Unbelievable.
2: Unbelievable. So let's dive right in.
0: So the headline says, No Time for Romance. What's going on?
3: Okay, so she said it in half jest, I suppose, during the interview, but that was like such a line that we decided to use it. But I think it's half in jest, because in truth it's kind of the reality. I mean, you're running an F&B business. She's just too busy. I think her days start as early as 6 a.m. when she has to go to the wet market to pick up some ingredients.
2: On Sunday.
3: So basically her schedule is irregular.
2: Okay.
3: And
2: okay.
3: you know day to day it changes.
2: Okay.
3: But basically there are days that she starts at 6 a.m. and then she goes to bed at 3 a.m. Or sometimes I think she mentioned 5 a.m. like when she has a lot of things to do. But of course at night, she's also, she's handling the restaurant's paperwork. Yeah. That's at the end of the day before bed. And also, I asked her, what was she doing up so late?
2: Yep.
3: And she said, housework.
2: Oh no.
3: So she's got to juggle so many things, and so it's interesting how people live their lives, around work and also juggling like very real things like housework. That struck a chord.
0: I'm sure it would, but I'm also very interested because I've gone to the bamboo restaurant at Queens Road.
2: Me too.
0: And okay. I like that one.
3: Yes, that's the one that I came across recently.
0: That one's really, really nice.
3: Have you been to the one at Kandahar?
2: Not yet, but I mean, like looking at the pictures
3: I've
2: in your article,
3: been to that one. It's
2: stunning.
3: Very interesting. Yeah,
2: and like the way they've done it up, you really feel like you're immersed in sort of that Peranakan culture and that experience.
3: Someone's home.
0: Yeah, so we really.

0: You should explain to our listeners who've not been there what Bamboo is about.
1: It is a halal certified restaurant, and it serves Thai, Indonesian, Peranakan fare. It's a little bit hard to pinpoint what it serves exactly. And I think, it's... I think Hui Jie herself said that it may seem quite ambiguous, but I think it started off when her uncle and his partner opened a restaurant. They started off with Indonesian dishes, then they progressed to Peranakan, and in between that, because they have Thai chefs who also brought in their signature Thai dishes like Thai prawn cake. So I think that led to its current mix. But I think at the end of the day, from what she said to me, is that the uncle, when you know, he and his partner, when they opened this restaurant, their motive was to share their love for antiques as well as their love for food.
0: That's what I like about the Queen's Road restaurant.
2: Both are
1: decorated like quite similar. It's just that one is a shop house and the other one is in a HDB block. But you don't feel like you're in a HDB restaurant, because you walk in and it's like you're transported back in time.
0: Yes.
2: And just really beautiful, like all the antiques, you know, like the cabinets and everything that they have around.
1: I didn't get to dine there, but I bought takeaway from there because I was with my dog again. So I couldn't sit there and eat. But I was very struck by the decor and the interior.
2: Yes.
0: What I like is the fact that they've got these different flavors, these different dishes. They complement each other.
1: Yes, somehow
2: the mix works.
0: It works. Yeah, the mix works.
1: Yeah, it's very. It works. It works.
2: No, a part of you goes like, This is most genius idea.
0: Absolutely.
2: I do want to have Thai fish cakes while I'm having some Peranakan dishes. Yeah. This is a good idea.
1: It's all tied in because of the spice, I think. Because in these three cultures, you know, you have like, you use a lot of spices and things.
2: The coconut
1: so
2: milk.
1: Sort of like gels.
0: How did Hui Jie actually end up joining the restaurant?
1: So she was working in corporate comms for a while at a stint with the Changi Airport Group. After that, she moved on to Paradise Group, where she learned more about Chinese cuisine. And then she decided to take a break and think about what she wanted to do next. So it was just around that time that her uncle was starting to think about succession. And he first approached and sounded out her father, I mean his brother. And when her father told her about his uncle's thoughts, right, you know, and was wondering whether she would like to join his restaurant, you know, with succession in mind, she just leapt at it and she didn't hesitate. She felt like, she didn't hesitate. This was a perfect, I guess, opening for her, because she was wondering what she was going to do with her life. At the same time, it's like the restaurant is very tied to her childhood and her family and good memories, you know, because it was a place where they celebrated family occasions, special occasions, birthdays. And she, you know, she practically sort of grew up there and she describes it as a second home. So this was, I guess it was a no-brainer kind of choice, you know, that she would take it up.
0: Now, this restaurant has a Kueh Salat disaster story.
1: story opens with that.
0: Yes.
1: So her uncle is extremely good at desserts, and she was like learning from him. And she, I think, while she was learning, so you have to wash the rice and soak the rice. But after soaking the rice, apparently you have to be very careful after that, because once you soak the rice, it becomes, you know, soft
2: like
1: and brittle.
2: A little bit more,
1: And she made a mistake of rinsing it too vigorously. Vigorously is a good word. And then the grains broke. So that's a big no-no, because when you steam the kueh salat, right, the final result, you should have whole grains of rice, not broken grains of rice. So that was a disaster. But then worse was another time. So she was very affected, because in between, while she was learning, her grandma passed away. And then she served the kueh salat that she made at the wake, but unfortunately the kaya had not set, the kaya custard. So it was a disaster, and that really cemented her resolve to
2: To just get better, right?
1: Yeah, to get better at it.
2: We're going to actually dive deeper into it, and we're going to jump onto our Facebook Live. Come and join us for a chat. And I'm going to share something that you also wrote in your article about what the uncle has that has really ingrained in her. Let's jump onto our Facebook Live.
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0: Janet Jackson together again, 9:28. We are talking about a young lady who has taken over the running of Bamboo Restaurant. Her name is Weetia, and what's going on behind the scenes?
1: Yeah, what she faces, the challenges, you know, I'm sure she's coming in. Like we mentioned, do check it out on our full video on YouTube or even Facebook Live, right? Hedy, we were talking about the changes that she made and putting the whole reservation online, and that actually increased it by 20%.
0: That's massive.
1: That is a massive.
2: 20 to 30, yeah. I think.
1: Wow,
0: yeah,
1: okay.
0: That's crazy.
1: Yeah, quite so successful. She's facing a lot of challenges as well, like you said, you know, language barriers with the Thai chefs who are also part of the team over at Bamboo. Wow, that's a lot on her shoulders, huh?
0: A lot.
1: Yeah, and you also mentioned her days are long. Her days are long.
2: Yeah, her days are very long, like really long.
0: Yeah, but you know, it's funny because my son-in-law is a chef. My daughter's a pastry chef, and both of them were working in a kitchen.
1: Yeah,
0: you talk to them about long hours, and they go, "Hey, that's just the job."
2: It's just the job.
0: It's what needs to get done gets done.
1: Yeah,
0: you know. So it's the passion for what you're doing. It just keeps you going.
1: Well, oh my goodness, Hedy, tell Weetia there is chance for romance. You just date within the restaurant.
2: Sorry?
1: That's how your daughter-in-law met.
0: But a lot of chefs won't work together. not when they're in a relationship. Bamboo Restaurant. What is one dish listeners should order after reading your story?
1: Oh.
2: I would definitely recommend the nasi ulam.
1: Oh,
2: yeah. And actually, they also make their own chendol. Yeah, I would go back for this. So except that the nasi ulam is a special, so it's not
1: regular. Yeah, it might not always be there.
2: It's not a regular item.
1: Yeah.
2: But I think they can try. She's very proud of her beef rendang, their beef rendang.
0: It's quite
2: and
0: good.
2: And their ayam buah keluak. But I think for the latter, you have to make reservations. You have to order ahead.
1: Yeah, you do. But you do.
2: Because it gets sold out fast.
1: No, my kids go there for tuition. For sometimes.
2: Okay.
1: So like, I will pop in for a chendol. You know, it's a nice treat.
2: Yeah, no, yeah. They have like when you go up the staircase, they have like a little poster.
1: Yes, they do.
0: Yeah, they do.
1: And I
2: it's very
1: and
2: effective
1: I feel
2: on hot days.
1: Yeah, very effective.
2: That's how I got suckered into.
0: Oh, there you go.
1: No, but really, it hits the spot. It hits the spot. Okay, so chendol, nasi ulam, they're specials, lah. Maybe if you know if you're planning a special party, you could ask.
2: Father's Day is coming out. I don't know if they're fully booked.
0: Yeah, you should get on that platform and start making those bookings.
1: That'd
0: be a great. It'd be absolutely wonderful. So, what's the heart of the story?
2: The heart of the story is really like this, this young person who is sacrificing her love life to actually carry on heritage. I mean, because she's trying to go for a heritage restaurant. Apparently, you have to be at least 30 years.
0: Yeah.
2: Yeah, so she's going for that. And I think it's a lot of sacrifice. Sure. People think that, oh, you just take over your uncle's restaurant, so easy, right? I mean, that's the kind of thing that people might think.
0: Yeah.
2: But I think there's a lot of hard work that goes on behind the scenes and a lot of sacrifice, which we don't get to see.
0: Mm.
2: And maybe people don't care for it. But yeah, she certainly cares.
1: But you know what? You've captured that all in such detail in your article.
2: Thank
1: it is
2: you.
1: Such a great read. Guys, you need to get onto this article. Remember, you want to search, and of course, the headline. No time for romance as Cheng Weetia steers 1 million Bamboo Restaurant towards the 30-year milestone. So thank you so much.
0: Okay, we got quick fire questions first before we go.
1: Yes.
0: We ask you a question, you just fire an answer. Love or career?
2: Career, because we're in the office building right now.
1: And boss is tuning in. Okay, our bosses are
0: tuning
1: in.
0: There you go.
1: Okay. Follow the safe but Singaporean route or the risky, less traveled path?
2: I think it depends what age you are, right? But I think I'll still choose
1: at
2: the
1: this
2: second.
1: Point? Okay.
2: Yeah.
1: Okay. Good.
0: Short-term reward or long-term gain?
1: Oh.
2: Short-term, I'm sorry. just live today as it should be. Yeah,
0: awesome.
2: Don't think too much.
1: We got no time, like, you know, it's now.
0: It is true. Hedy, thank you so much for coming in.
2: Thank you.
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5: These are your news headlines. I'm Shilpa Shades. The United States and Iran have agreed on a framework aimed at ending their war and reopening the Strait of Hormuz. U.S. President Donald Trump said on Truth Social that the crucial shipping route, which has been effectively closed for months, will reopen once the agreement is signed in Switzerland on Friday. Oil prices fell more than 4% following the announcement. The deal is expected to usher in a 60-day ceasefire period, during which negotiators will work towards a broader agreement covering sanctions relief and Iran's nuclear program. Meanwhile, world leaders have welcomed the agreement between the United States and Iran, describing it as a chance to restore stability in the Middle East. In a joint statement, Britain, France, Germany, and Italy called for the rapid implementation of the deal, including the urgent reopening of the Strait of Hormuz. Qatar also welcomed the breakthrough and urged all parties to engage constructively in the next phase of negotiations. UN Secretary General Antonio Guterres described the agreement as a critical step towards ending the conflict and expressed hope that all sides will build on the momentum to achieve a lasting peace. Back home, Singapore has saved about $300 million in construction costs by spotting potential clashes between underground cables and pipes before digging begins. National Development Minister Chee Hong Tat says better planning since 2024 has helped avoid delays, repeated roadworks, and costly changes to projects already underway. The government is also using technology such as underground scanning to build a clearer picture of what lies beneath Singapore's streets. Mr. Chee says the long-term aim is to create a detailed digital map of Singapore's underground infrastructure to make future projects more efficient. Resale condominiums are taking nearly twice as long to sell compared to the post-COVID market peak as buyers hold back for better prices. Data from Property Guru shows resale listings had a median age of 81 days compared with 45 days in 2022. Potential buyers cite overpriced listings while sellers are holding firm, with the median resale unit price rising to $1,770 per square foot this year. Sales volumes have fallen for two consecutive quarters, but analysts say the figures remain broadly in line with the 10-year average. And finally, American singer-songwriter Oliver Tree has died in a helicopter crash in Rio de Janeiro at the age of 32. Brazilian media reports say six people were killed when two helicopters collided on yesterday morning local time. Known for hits including Life Goes On, Miss You, and Alien Boy, Tree built a huge following on social media, amassing more than 15 million TikTok followers. His representatives have not yet commented on the reports.
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0: It's 1970 and a song written by David Gates. It was originally recorded by the American soft rock band Bread, of course. It was a David Gates song because, you know, he was a member of the band. And the interesting thing about this song is that it is Bread's only number one hit on the Billboard Hot 100. And yet, we know them for so many great songs. It was the only one to hit number one. And the other interesting thing about this song is there are only two members of the band that appear on this record. The rest of the band do not appear.
1: Oh.
0: The only people that appear on this song are David Gates and drummer Mike Botts. Hmm. The rest of the band are not featured on the only Bread song to reach number one on the Billboard Hot 100. Make It With You.

0: Isn't that always the case? All about the money.
1: Yes, right, it here? Is.
0: Is it?
1: Of course.
0: Oh.
1: Our it's all about the money.
0: I'd like to dedicate this song to my boss. No, I'm just kidding. Alrighty.
1: You must dedicate this song to Gavin. It's sorry? All about the money.
0: Oh, the bacon, yes. Yeah. Bring it. Bring it
1: home, baby.
0: Bring it. Okay. I have a great story to share with everyone, okay? So this one over here, did you know that there is a doctor, okay, not here in Singapore, but a Brazilian doctor, right, who actually dresses the kids that he's about to go into surgery with as superheroes?
1: Say
0: isn't
1: what?
0: That, okay, he does it because it helps them to feel brave. So he's walking into the operating theater with a little Batman or a little Superman or Wonder Woman, you know. Yeah, and he started this practice because he realized that, you know, of course, a lot of the kids, they don't know what to expect. You know, they go in, you know, the parents have to stop. They can accompany, but they'll have to, you know, stop at certain point just before the operating theater doors.
1: Theater doors, yeah.
0: You know, so the kids were very scared. So he realized, his name is Dr. Leandro Guimarães, and he decided that he would put on these superhero capes for the kids. Sometimes, you know, depending on what they can actually wear, right? Mm. Sometimes he has, like, you know, maybe the mask or, like, Batman's, headgear kind of.
1: Aww. I think it's sweet.
0: Yeah.
1: And you know, if he's really eager about this, he can go and check with the nurses on the ward and see what kind of patient the child was, you know, before the operation. And if the child was niggly, annoying, difficult, screaming and shouting, then as the kid gets wheeled into the operating theater, he can be standing there dressed as Freddy Krueger.
0: Eight.
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0: Hey there, it's going to be thundery showers and temperatures are hitting a high of 33.
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1: The AYE towards Tuas, a vehicle broken down after Punjuru Road. PIE towards Changi, an accident after Lorne Road. BKE towards Woodlands, a vehicle broken down after Mundai Road. BKE towards Woodlands, a vehicle broken down before Dairy Farm Road. And also on the KJE towards the BKE, a vehicle broken down before Sungai Tengah Road. Avoid Lane 3. Please stay within the speed limit. Have everyone buckled up. Be safe as you drive today.
2: 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The

0: That was Simply Red and Stars. We've come to the end of the show.
1: No! Oh.
0: All right. That was very good. It was all done in unison.
1: Oh, what? Okay.
0: It's very good. Big thank you to Hedy for coming in and talking about Bumbu Restaurant.
1: Yeah, sorry about that.
0: Who is it? Gummit
1: was sharing.
0: Said, isn't it Bumbu and not Bumbu?
1: Sorry.
0: And he may be right. It may be Bumbu.
1: Sorry about that. Yeah. Bumbu it is.
0: But thank you, Hedy, for coming in. It was awesome, as always, having you here.
1: Yes. And to everyone for chiming in on our discussion today. We had so much fun in playing our games as well. Of course, more of that tomorrow.
0: And tomorrow, our discussion topic, I'm going to give it to you now so you can plan it.
1: Okay, go.
0: What are the most liked local scents? So we're asking you to come up with a top three. Three scents.
1: Yeah, or you could just list one, you know, and then we'll just have a list of local smells.
0: You know, that are truly liked.
1: Yeah.
0: It doesn't have to be food. It could be the smell of a place, it could be anything.
1: Yeah.
0: You know?
1: Yeah, like but that certain salty sea breeze, you know, scent. Yeah. Could at be. East Coast Park, things like that.
0: It could be. So you're going to come up with the three best smells or scents according to you.
1: Hey.
0: And we will deal with that tomorrow morning. Going to leave you with this. Also, we leave you in the hands of Shanwei, who will take you through the rest of the morning and lunch.
1: Hey.
0: We talk about office politics. Sometimes in office politics, the smartest move is knowing when not to make a move.
1: Oh.
0: Have a good day.
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2: These are your news headlines. I'm Shilpa Shades. The United States and Iran have agreed on a framework aimed at ending their war. U.S. President Donald Trump says the deal will lead to the lifting of the U.S. naval blockade on Iran and the reopening of the Strait of Hormuz, a vital shipping route that carries about a fifth of the world's oil supply. Iranian officials say it will also bring an immediate and permanent end to military operations across multiple fronts, including Lebanon. An official signing ceremony is expected to take place in Switzerland later this week, paving the way for further negotiations on Iran's nuclear program. Meanwhile, Asian markets rallied this morning following news of the proposed U.S.-Iran peace deal. Singapore's Straits Times Index opened about 1% higher, while both South Korea's Kospi and Japan's Nikkei are up more than 5%. Oil prices also fell sharply, with Brent crude down more than 4% on hopes that the Strait of Hormuz could soon reopen to shipping. Analysts say lower energy prices could help ease inflationary pressures around the world. In home news, a Manpower Ministry volunteer initiative to provide well-being support to migrant domestic workers here has grown from 180 to around 1,000 members in less than 4 years. The Care Sisters program pairs domestic workers with volunteer peers who check in on fellow helpers at weekend gathering points. However, officials say many workers still hesitate to contact authorities or helplines over employer-related matters, fearing they would lose their jobs. As of last year, Singapore's migrant domestic worker population hit nearly 317,000, a six-year high. Five men have been arrested over the alleged theft of a motorcycle in Woodlands. Police say the bike was reported missing from a building in Woodlands Close on Friday morning. Investigations found that the group had allegedly spotted the unattended motorcycle earlier that week and managed to start its engine, with one of the men taking it for a joyride. The stolen vehicle has since been recovered. If convicted, the suspects could face up to 7 years in jail and a fine. And finally, Ivory Coast have opened their World Cup campaign with a 1-0 win over Ecuador in Group E. The match appeared headed for the tournament's first goalless draw until Manchester United's Amad Diallo struck in the 90th minute to snatch all 3 points. Ecuador had their chances, hitting the crossbar twice in the first half, but were unable to find a breakthrough. The result leaves Ivory Coast level with Germany on 3 points after the four-time champion's 7-1 victory over Curaçao earlier today.
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4: All right, it's a Monday. How was your weekend? Of course, the first weekend of the World Cup. So much sport to report on from this weekend. You've got F1, you've got basketball. Let me try and give you a sports report. That's coming next. First, I'm going to play Tasman Archer. This is Shan here with you, Music Mansion 1FM.

0: Sanchez on 1FM. This is Shan here with you on a Monday. So much sport to report on from this weekend. Let's see if we can fit it all in.
1: The Music Mansion with Shan Wee. The yellow card.
0: Well, there was basketball. There was the conclusion of the NBA Finals. The New York Knicks beat San Antonio Spurs, and it was a 4-1 overall in the series, and is the first title for the Knicks since 1973. Notable scores from the World Cup: Netherlands 2, Japan 2. Japan came back a couple of times there. And then Germany 7-1 versus tiny Curaçao. Curaçao, the smallest nation to ever take part in the World Cup. And in Formula One, they were at Barcelona, a Spanish Grand Prix. And 19-year-old Kimi Antonelli had his first problem of the season. He had to retire with five laps to go because of electrical faults. And the winner was Lewis Hamilton. This is his first victory as a Ferrari driver. And he actually becomes the oldest winner since 1970. Lewis Hamilton is 41 years old these days. Second place, George Russell. Third place, Lando Norris. Which means that all of the top three are British. And it's the first time since 1968 that all three on the podium in the Grand Prix were British guys.
2: It's like the Playboy Mansion, except all I've got is a nice pair of hits. Greatest hits of all time.
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0: That song is Trapped by Colonel Abrams. This is 1FM. You are in the Music Mansion every weekday from 10 to 1 with me, Shanwee. And I got a very famous 70s song coming up next for our throwback track. So, often cited as a song for female empowerment or gay rights, it was actually written by a straight white guy called Dino Fekaris, and it wasn't actually inspired by heartbreak from romance. He got fired from his job. So he was a songwriter and he worked for many years at Motown Records, and then suddenly he got fired from his job. But he continued to write songs, and this was the one which he used to inspire himself that he will make a career of it. And he did. He wrote lots of famous songs. His most famous one, I Will Survive, is coming up next.
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4: These are your news headlines. I'm Shilpa Shades. The United States and Iran have agreed on a framework aimed at ending their war. U.S. President Donald Trump says the deal will lead to the lifting of the U.S. naval blockade on Iran and the reopening of the Strait of Hormuz, a vital shipping route that carries about a fifth of the world's oil supply. Iranian officials say it will also bring an immediate and permanent end to military operations across multiple fronts, including Lebanon. An official signing ceremony is expected to take place in Switzerland later this week, paving the way for further negotiations on Iran's nuclear program. Meanwhile, Asian markets rallied this morning following news of the proposed U.S.-Iran peace deal. Singapore's Straits Times Index opened about 1% higher, while both South Korea's Kospi and Japan's Nikkei are up more than 5%. Oil prices also fell sharply, with Brent crude down more than 4% on hopes that the Strait of Hormuz could soon reopen to shipping. Analysts say lower energy prices could help ease inflationary pressures around the world. In home news, a Manpower Ministry volunteer initiative to provide well-being support to migrant domestic workers here has grown from 180 to around 1,000 members in less than 4 years. The Care Sisters program pairs domestic workers with volunteer peers who check in on fellow helpers at weekend gathering points. However, officials say many workers still hesitate to contact authorities or helplines over employer-related matters, fearing they would lose their jobs. As of last year, Singapore's migrant domestic worker population hit nearly 317,000, a six-year high. Five men have been arrested over the alleged theft of a motorcycle in Woodlands. Police say the bike was reported missing from a building in Woodlands Close on Friday morning. Investigations found that the group had allegedly spotted the unattended motorcycle earlier that week and managed to start its engine, with one of the men taking it for a joyride. The stolen vehicle has since been recovered. If convicted, the suspects could face up to 7 years in jail and a fine. And finally, Ivory Coast have opened their World Cup campaign with a 1-0 win over Ecuador in Group E. The match appeared headed for the tournament's first goalless draw until Manchester United's Amad Diallo struck in the 90th minute to snatch all 3 points. Ecuador had their chances, hitting the crossbar twice in the first half, but were unable to find a breakthrough. The result leaves Ivory Coast level with Germany on 3 points after the four-time champion's 7-1 victory over Curaçao earlier today.
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0: has Crowded House on 1FM. This is Shan here. It is the Music Mansion. We're in the very middle of June. How is your June going? Maybe you've gone away for a trip. Well, because our daughter is P6, we have been just knee-deep in PSLE preparations, trying to do as much study, as much homework as possible. So I've been trying to be the best dad tutor that I can be. Looking at English. I learned some things along the way. Now, this isn't necessarily a PSLE thing, but I just thought this was an interesting aspect of English language. Have you heard of contronyms? A contronym is a word which can actually have two quite opposing meanings. For example, dust. D-U-S-T is a contronym because it can mean to add particles or to remove particles, right? Because you could have a dusting of powder on a cake, or you can dust the furniture. So adding and removing. Other contronyms, you've got weather. Weather can mean to wear away or to endure. Right? You can weather a storm, or you could, like, the rocks of the cliff weathered away. Like that. And fast is also a contronym because it can mean to move quickly or to stay secured. Right, hold fast. Yes. Learn something new. Contronyms. Other words, if you're interested, resign, sanction, and oversight.
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2: A traffic update from ICA. Heavy departure traffic at Woodlands Checkpoint due to tailback from Malaysia. Delays are expected and motorists are advised to check traffic conditions before embarking on their journey. Follow ICA Facebook for more updates.
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0: Any rain with you? The forecast says there is a good chance of thundery showers in this late morning.
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0: Don't Feel Sorry for Loverboy. It is by Squitty Politi. This is 1FM. It's Sian with you in the Music Mansion. Looking ahead at the music, Sinead O'Connor will be on the way. I'm going to play my music clue game. I call it Synonym Rolls. That's coming up. As well as the latest news headlines in just a few minutes.
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2: These are your news headlines. I'm Shilpa Shades. The United States and Iran have agreed on a framework aimed at ending their war. U.S. President Donald Trump says the deal will lead to the lifting of the U.S. naval blockade on Iran and the reopening of the Strait of Hormuz, a vital shipping route that carries about a fifth of the world's oil supply. Iranian officials say it will also bring an immediate and permanent end to military operations across multiple fronts, including Lebanon. An official signing ceremony is expected to take place in Switzerland later this week, paving the way for further negotiations on Iran's nuclear program. Markets climbed across Asia this morning following news of the proposed U.S.-Iran peace deal. Oil prices fell sharply, with Brent crude down more than 4% and touching a two-month low as fears of prolonged supply disruptions diminished. The positive sentiment extended to Singapore, with the Straits Times Index opening more than 1% higher, alongside gains elsewhere in the region. Analysts say lower energy prices could help ease inflationary pressures around the world. Meanwhile, questions remain over how Israel will respond to the proposed peace deal. Israeli officials have long insisted that any agreement must dismantle Iran's nuclear infrastructure and address Tehran's support for armed groups in the region. Prime Minister Benjamin Netanyahu has yet to publicly comment as negotiations move towards a formal signing ceremony in Switzerland later this week. In home news, the Land Transport Authority is warning drivers against modifying seatbelts to keep them loose. Sample checks by the Straits Times found around 35% of taxi and private hire drivers using binder clips, knots, and foot clips to slacken their belts, while others use seatbelt stoppers bought online. LTA says such modifications are not approved and could compromise seatbelt effectiveness in a collision. Under the Road Traffic Act, those caught using non-compliant seatbelts can be jailed up to 2 years and fined $20,000. And finally, at the World Cup, Germany got their campaign off to the best possible start with a 7-1 victory over debutants Curaçao to move top of Group E on goal difference. Kai Havertz scored twice, while Curaçao celebrated their first ever World Cup goal through Levano Comenencia. In the same group, Ivory Coast are level with the Germans on 3 points after Amad Diallo struck in stoppage time to seal a 1-0 win over Ecuador. And in Group F, Japan fought back twice to earn a 2-2 draw with the Netherlands. Daichi Kamada's late header rescued a point for the Samurai Blue, leaving both teams with 1 point from their opening match.
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5: How are we feeling on this Monday morning? I'm going to be testing your Monday brains. See if you got it switched on. I got my musical clue game. I call it Synonym Rolls. That is coming up next. If you've never played before, I'll take a song title but change the words to synonyms and you have to solve my clue. That's coming up. First, let's get a little bit of John Mellencamp. Hurt So Good. This is Shan with you in the Music Mansion, 1FM.

0: The Escape Club on 1FM. This is Shan here with you. It's a Monday. And every weekday I like to play my game Synonym Roles, right? If you've never played before, I take a song title but I change the words to synonyms. You have to solve it back. So as an easy example from last week, my clue was obsessed with romance. And obsessed with romance is addicted to love. Okay, so that's how the game works. That was a clue from last week. Let's see if you can solve it for today.
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0: 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All right, today's song comes from an American rock band released in 1985. And the clue is, we constructed this urban town. We constructed this urban town. What song am I talking about? Send me your guess. WhatsApp number 88550913. 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
2: A traffic update from ICA. Heavy departure traffic at Woodlands Checkpoint due to tailback from Malaysia. Delays are expected and motorists are advised to check traffic conditions before embarking on their journey. Follow ICA Facebook for more updates.
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0: This is 1FM. Shan here with you. I've got a throwback song from ABBA coming up next, but let's see how you did with today's game.
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0: So for the clue earlier, I told you this was a rock song from 1985. The clue was, we constructed this urban town. And the answer I was looking for is, we built this city. All right, thanks for the WhatsApp messages. Got lots of correct ones. Let me read some of the names. Divan, Andy, Ethel, Charmaine, Naz, Dave, you all got it right. Congratulations. Very smart. Let's see if you're smart. Same time tomorrow, same game.
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4: These are your news headlines. I'm Shilpa Shades. The United States and Iran have agreed on a framework aimed at ending their war. U.S. President Donald Trump says the deal will lead to the lifting of the U.S. naval blockade on Iran and the reopening of the Strait of Hormuz, a vital shipping route that carries about a fifth of the world's oil supply. Iranian officials say it will also bring an immediate and permanent end to military operations across multiple fronts, including Lebanon. An official signing ceremony is expected to take place in Switzerland later this week, paving the way for further negotiations on Iran's nuclear program. Markets climbed across Asia this morning following news of the proposed U.S.-Iran peace deal. Oil prices fell sharply, with Brent crude down more than 4% and touching a two-month low as fears of prolonged supply disruptions diminished. The positive sentiment extended to Singapore, with the Straits Times Index opening more than 1% higher, alongside gains elsewhere in the region. Analysts say lower energy prices could help ease inflationary pressures around the world. Meanwhile, questions remain over how Israel will respond to the proposed peace deal. Israeli officials have long insisted that any agreement must dismantle Iran's nuclear infrastructure and address Tehran's support for armed groups in the region. Prime Minister Benjamin Netanyahu has yet to publicly comment as negotiations move towards a formal signing ceremony in Switzerland later this week. In home news, the Land Transport Authority is warning drivers against modifying seatbelts to keep them loose. Sample checks by the Straits Times found around 35% of taxi and private hire drivers using binder clips, knots, and foot clips to slacken their belts, while others use seatbelt stoppers bought online. LTA says such modifications are not approved and could compromise seatbelt effectiveness in a collision. Under the Road Traffic Act, those caught using non-compliant seatbelts can be jailed up to 2 years and fined $20,000. And finally, at the World Cup, Germany got their campaign off to the best possible start with a 7-1 victory over debutants Curaçao to move top of Group E on goal difference. Kai Havertz scored twice, while Curaçao celebrated their first ever World Cup goal through Levano Comenencia. In the same group, Ivory Coast are level with the Germans on 3 points after Amad Diallo struck in stoppage time to seal a 1-0 win over Ecuador. And in Group F, Japan fought back twice to earn a 2-2 draw with the Netherlands. Daichi Kamada's late header rescued a point for the Samurai Blue, leaving both teams with 1 point from their opening match.
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0: Just to mention, the PIE towards Changi, there is a breakdown. This is at Jalan Yunos exit.
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0: Had a share on 1FM. You are in the Music Mansion. Speaking of aging performers, Rod Stewart is in the headlines right now. Some people are not happy with Mr. Rod Stewart, and it's all because of football. So Rod Stewart is 81 years old now, eh? But he's still performing. In fact, he was scheduled a few days ago to perform in San Diego. However, he had to cancel that show. He cancelled the show and said he had laryngitis, respiratory problems. However, less than 24 hours later, he was seen on TV at the World Cup game supporting Scotland. He was in the audience in Boston as Scotland won their opening game against Haiti. So fans are like, excuse me, you cancelled your concert, but you're obviously fine. Well, he's fine to go to watch a football game. That's Rod Stewart. We have been doing a little fun game where we predict World Cup scores. I don't know if you've seen it yet. So myself and FD did the first set of videos. We are playing the famous eraser game. You know, the erasers you would play with in school here in Singapore. But we upsized it. So it's extra large erasers, extra large flags. And that's what we do to try and predict the World Cup score. So far, we've actually had like a 50% strike record. So not great. But you can see all of these videos. Just check out the Instagram page for 1FM.
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2: A traffic update from ICA. Heavy departure traffic at Woodlands Checkpoint due to tailback from Malaysia. Delays are expected and motorists are advised to check traffic conditions before embarking on their journey. Follow ICA Facebook for more updates.
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0: Is there any rain happening with you? The forecast says good chance of thundery showers in many areas in the early afternoon.
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0: You Come to My Senses is Chicago. This is 1FM. You are in the Music Mansion every weekday from 10 to 1. And great songs on the way. I've got this one from Nelly. Also a bit of Run DMC and Aerosmith. Their famous Walk This Way is coming up next. Also, the latest news headlines just around the corner.
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2: These are your news headlines. I'm Shilpa Shades. U.S. President Donald Trump has revealed disagreements with Israeli Prime Minister Benjamin Netanyahu over the emerging peace deal with Iran. In an interview with the New York Times, Mr. Trump described Mr. Netanyahu as a very difficult guy, saying Israeli military action had nearly derailed the agreement. Mr. Trump said the proposed deal would prevent Iran from obtaining nuclear weapons, but he also warned that the United States could resume military action if future negotiations break down. The framework agreement is expected to be formally signed in Switzerland later this week, ahead of further talks on Iran's nuclear program. Back home, Prime Minister Lawrence Wong says Singapore must continue to adapt and innovate as it navigates an increasingly uncertain world. Speaking at the World City Summit being held here, he said the Republic has never followed a fixed ideology. Instead, the government takes a pragmatic approach by trying different solutions, keeping what works and changing what does not. He added that cities like Singapore are often the first to feel the impact of global challenges, including technological shifts and geopolitical tensions. Mr. Wong said Singapore must continue to learn, adapt, and innovate as circumstances evolve. A 26-year-old man has been arrested for public drunkenness after allegedly stopping vehicles and lying in the middle of Admiralty Road West. The incident happened yesterday at 3:15 a.m. A video circulating on social media shows the man talking to a truck driver before lying on the road as bystanders moved to divert oncoming traffic. Police say the man is also being investigated for mischief. In Malaysia, five men in their 20s have been arrested for allegedly using fake profiles on gay dating app Grindr to lure male victims to rob them. Police say the suspects would meet victims for dates and have accomplices posing as security guards, accusing them of inappropriate behavior in public. Victims were then threatened, assaulted, and robbed of valuables. Nine reports were filed this year, with total losses of around 100,000 Sing dollars. All five suspects are said to have previous records involving robbery and drug-related offenses. And finally, at the World Cup, Germany got their campaign off to the best possible start with a 7-1 victory over debutants Curaçao to move top of Group E on goal difference. Kai Havertz scored twice, while Curaçao celebrated their first ever World Cup goal through Levano Comenencia. In the same group, Ivory Coast are level with the Germans on 3 points after Amad Diallo struck in stoppage time to seal a 1-0 win over Ecuador. And in Group F, Japan fought back twice to earn a 2-2 draw with the Netherlands. Daichi Kamada's late header rescued a point for the Samurai Blue, leaving both teams with 1 point from their opening match.
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4: All right, Germany, you big bullies. 7-1 against tiny Curaçao. I was just looking at the populations of the countries for a comparison. 83 million population of Germany, 150,000 people population of Curaçao, which by my calculations means the population is 0.2% of Germany's population. So I still think you did a good job, Curaçao. Hey, Indiana Jones movies. Well, I haven't watched those in many years, but there's often a debate which is the best one from the original trilogy. Indiana Jones 1, 2, or 3, what do you think? Well, Steven Spielberg, the director, has never given an answer until now. According to Spielberg, what is the best of the Indiana Jones films? We shall find out. Stories up next. For España, this is 1FM.

0: This is 1FM 91.3. It's Ashan here, and I've been seeing a lot of videos of Steven Spielberg recently. So the reason is they're doing a lot of promo for their new movie, which is called Disclosure Day. That was the big movie opening across this weekend. Did you watch it? How was it? Is it worth going to see? So I have a little clip here from an interview where they're talking about Indiana Jones. So the original three Indiana Jones movies, just a quick reminder, you've got the Raiders of the Lost Ark, and then the Temple of Doom, and then The Last Crusade. And so people often debate which is the best one, which is your favorite. And here is Steven Spielberg, as well as Emily Blunt, talking about which of the original they would choose.
1: I think I'm going to say Last Crusade. There's something about Sean Connery and Harrison and that together. That dynamic was just golden for me. Yeah. And as much as we find Steven's breathtaking set pieces so exciting, it's those human moments, the reconciliation between them, the humor, and we all recognize those dynamics with family members. You know, we've been there, we know those two.
2: I'm gonna contribute to this conversation.
1: Go.
2: And it's not about my favorite of the three or the four. I wouldn't have the life that I'm living right now if I hadn't made two, Temple of Doom, because that's where I met Kate Capshaw.
1: Yes.
2: And that's where my life began.
0: Oh, that's where his life began, when he met his future wife. That is Steven Spielberg, along with Emily Blunt, talking about the Indiana Jones movie.
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4: A traffic update from ICA. Heavy departure traffic at Woodlands Checkpoint due to tailback from Malaysia. Delays are expected, and motorists are advised to check traffic conditions before embarking on their journey. Follow ICA Facebook for more updates.

0: Don't Be Cruel is Bobby Brown on 1FM. This is Shan here in the Music Mansion. So the latest World Cup score, there was a Sweden versus Tunisia, and it was a very convincing 5-1 victory for Sweden. Clinical attacking, it included goals from Alexander Isak and Viktor Gyökeres, who are well known to followers of the EPL. So that is the latest score as the World Cup continues. We'll keep you up to date on that one. I'm also going to do my daily segment, This Day in Music. It is coming up next. Let's see what happened on the 15th of June.
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8: These are your news headlines. I'm Shilpa Shades. U.S. President Donald Trump has revealed disagreements with Israeli Prime Minister Benjamin Netanyahu over the emerging peace deal with Iran. In an interview with the New York Times, Mr. Trump described Mr. Netanyahu as a very difficult guy, saying Israeli military action had nearly derailed the agreement. Mr. Trump said the proposed deal would prevent Iran from obtaining nuclear weapons. But he also warned that the United States could resume military action if future negotiations break down. The framework agreement is expected to be formally signed in Switzerland later this week, ahead of further talks on Iran's nuclear program. Back home, Prime Minister Lawrence Wong says Singapore must continue to adapt and innovate as it navigates an increasingly uncertain world. Speaking at the World City Summit being held here, he said the Republic has never followed a fixed ideology. Instead, the government takes a pragmatic approach by trying different solutions, keeping what works and changing what does not. He added that cities like Singapore are often the first to feel the impact of global challenges, including technological shifts and geopolitical tensions. Mr. Wong said Singapore must continue to learn, adapt, and innovate as circumstances evolve. A 26-year-old man has been arrested for public drunkenness after allegedly stopping vehicles and lying in the middle of Admiralty Road West. The incident happened yesterday at 3:15 a.m. A video circulating on social media shows the man talking to a truck driver before lying on the road as bystanders moved to divert oncoming traffic. Police say the man is also being investigated for mischief. In Malaysia, five men in their 20s have been arrested for allegedly using fake profiles on gay dating app Grindr to lure male victims to rob them. Police say the suspects would meet victims for dates and have accomplices posing as security guards, accusing them of inappropriate behavior in public. Victims were then threatened, assaulted, and robbed of valuables. Nine reports were filed this year, with total losses of around 100,000 Sing dollars. All five suspects are said to have previous records involving robbery and drug-related offenses. And finally, at the World Cup, Germany got their campaign off to the best possible start with a 7-1 victory over debutants Curaçao to move top of Group E on goal difference. Kai Havertz scored twice, while Curaçao celebrated their first ever World Cup goal through Levano Comenencia. In the same group, Ivory Coast are level with the Germans on 3 points after Amad Diallo struck in stoppage time to seal a 1-0 win over Ecuador. And in Group F, Japan fought back twice to earn a 2-2 draw with the Netherlands. Daichi Kamada's late header rescued a point for the Samurai Blue, leaving both teams with 1 point from their opening match.
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0: Just want to mention the PIE towards Changi. There's a breakdown at Stevens Road exit.
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0: This is 1FM. Shan here with you on a Monday. But let's take a look at today's date and see what was happening.
1: The Music Mansion with Shan Wee.
2: Oh, this is
1: this day in music.
0: It is the 15th of June today. 15th of June back in 1991. This was the number one song in America. Rush Rush would be the fifth number one for Paula Abdul. And the video, for many people, was the first time they ever saw Keanu Reeves. If you remember, in the music video, he is the love interest opposite Paula Abdul. All right, 15th of June in 1994, this Disney movie opened in theaters. And the soundtrack for The Lion King sold over 10 million copies, which is a record for an animated film. And then 15th of June in 1999, it was a big comeback for Santana. So Santana released the album which was titled Supernatural, which was just a lot of collaborations with popular singers. For example, Smooth with Rob Thomas, and it was a huge comeback for Santana. This was in 1999.
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3: A traffic update from ICA. Heavy departure traffic at Woodlands Checkpoint due to tailback from Malaysia. Delays are expected, and motorists are advised to check traffic conditions before embarking on their journey. Follow ICA Facebook for more updates.
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0: Well, the forecast says tomorrow there is also a good chance of showers in the late morning.
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0: 1FM. This has been Shan and the Music Mansion. Time for me to pass things over to Phil. Is coming into the studio next. Does he have a prize this week? Yes, he does. It is for matcha lovers. All right, if you're a matcha lover, stay for that prize. He will tell you all about it. Phil is going to be here with you all the way until 4 o'clock. 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
2: These are your news headlines. I'm Shilpa Shades. The Straits Times Index is on the rise today following the announcement of the U.S.-Iran peace deal. The benchmark was up 1% at 5,074 points at lunch. Jardine Matheson Holdings is leading the gainers on the Blue Chip Index. It's currently up 5.3% at $66.60. Elsewhere, Yangtze Chiang Shipbuilding rose more than 4%, while XGX gained 3.7%. Local banks are also generating much cheer today. DBS edged up 0.19% to $63.33, while UOB added 0.3% to $38.50. OCBC has gained nearly 1% so far to hit $23.75. Elsewhere, oil prices have fallen sharply after the U.S. and Iran announced news of a peace deal aimed at reopening the Strait of Hormuz. Brent crude slipped more than 4% as traders priced in the prospect of oil supplies returning through the vital shipping route. Meanwhile, gold climbed around 2% above $4,300 an ounce, supported by a weaker U.S. dollar and easing concerns that higher energy prices could keep interest rates elevated. Drivers holding Class 3 and 3A licenses can, from today, drive a wider range of electric light goods vehicles and small buses, with the weight limit raised from 2,500 to 3,000 kilograms. All existing license holders automatically qualify with no additional update required. However, EVs exceeding 3,000 kilograms still require a Class 4 or 4P license. Class 3 and 3A drivers caught breaking this rule face up to 3 years jail and a $10,000 fine. Authorities say the change supports Singapore's goal to fully transition to clean energy vehicles by 2040. Taiwan has launched a website inviting Chinese nationals to submit intelligence tips, which it says is in response to an increasing number of people approaching its agencies wanting to provide information. It says the site offers a secure channel for those disillusioned with the politics and economy on mainland China. The website is blocked in China, although VPNs remain widely used there. The approach is not unique to Taipei. In 2024, Beijing introduced an email address for people to report alleged crimes by those it regards as separatists. Sweden made the perfect start to their 2026 FIFA World Cup campaign with a 5-1 win over Tunisia in Monterrey. Yasin Ayari netted a brace as Sweden moved top of Group F after the Netherlands and Japan drew 2-2 earlier in the day. Ayari opened the scoring in the 7th minute before Alexander Isak doubled the lead on the half-hour mark. Omar Rakik then pulled one back for Tunisia before the break. Victor Gyokeres added a third before substitute Matthias Svanberg made it 4, with Ayari wrapping up the rout in injury time on his World Cup debut.
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5: In the middle of lunchtime, as we take you through it with more music to brighten up your Monday. Good afternoon, it's Philip Chu back with you, and happy to be here, of course, this time of the day, hanging out with you till 4 o'clock. We're going to start off the hour with this one by Whitney Houston, How Will I Know? That's right here on 1FM. 91.3, good times, greatest hits.

0: As we welcome, you know, slightly cooler temperatures then. But today, I think this is so far, from what I've seen this afternoon, it's not so sunny as usual. Anyway, we'll see. In spite of the weather, if it's going to be hot later on, I hope you're having a fine afternoon and also a pleasant, satisfying weekend over the past couple of days. If you're still hungover from that, well, there's always the music to ease you into the afternoon. Just ahead, we have Robin Beck. And after this, we're going to rock on with Guns N' Roses.
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2: A traffic update from ICA. Heavy departure traffic at Woodlands Checkpoint due to tailback from Malaysia. Delays are expected, and motorists are advised to check traffic conditions before embarking on their journey. Follow ICA Facebook for more updates.
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1FM 91.3, good times, greatest hit, George Michael, Sir Elton John, Don't Let the Sun Go Down on Me, what a classic. Well, if we're having one of those hot sunny days, it's actually a relief when the sun sets in the evenings.

0: 1FM 91.3, good times. Greatest hits, the Swedish band called Cardigans, and the song which made them very famous, especially after being featured in Baz Luhrmann's Romeo and Juliet. It's Lovefool, of course. If you pay attention to the lyrics, you'll realize that the lyrics are incredibly desperate, begging for fake attention rather than for a big face being unloved, you know? Even though it sounds like a very fun song, happy song. But anyway, later on in the show, we got a matcha gift set for you to win worth $150 from Naoki Matcha. So listen up for it. News headlines coming up, traffic updates as well. And then back to the music with Creedence Clearwater Revival.
1: 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Are we being watched from space? 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
4: These are your news headlines. I'm Shilpa Shades. The Straits Times index is on the rise today following the announcement of the U.S.-Iran peace deal. The benchmark was up 1% at 5,074 points at lunch. Jardine Matheson Holdings is leading the gainers on the blue chip index. It's currently up 5.3% at $66.60. Elsewhere, Yangtze Jiang Shipbuilding rose more than 4%, while XGX gained 3.7%. Local banks are also generating much cheer today. DBS edged up 0.19% to $63.33, while UOB added 0.3% to $38.50. OCBC has gained nearly 1% so far to hit $23.75. Elsewhere, oil prices have fallen sharply after the U.S. and Iran announced news of a peace deal aimed at reopening the Strait of Hormuz. Brent crude slipped more than 4% as traders priced in the prospect of oil supplies returning through the vital shipping route. Meanwhile, gold climbed around 2% above $4,300 an ounce, supported by a weaker U.S. dollar and easing concerns that higher energy prices could keep interest rates elevated. Drivers holding Class 3 and 3A licenses can, from today, drive a wider range of electric light goods vehicles and small buses, with the weight limit raised from 2,500 to 3,000 kilograms. All existing license holders automatically qualify with no additional update required. However, EVs exceeding 3,000 kilograms still require a Class 4 or 4P license. Class 3 and 3A drivers caught breaking this rule face up to 3 years jail and a $10,000 fine. Authorities say the change supports Singapore's goal to fully transition to clean energy vehicles by 2040. Taiwan has launched a website inviting Chinese nationals to submit intelligence tips, which it says is in response to an increasing number of people approaching its agencies wanting to provide information. It says the site offers a secure channel for those disillusioned with the politics and economy on mainland China. The website is blocked in China, although VPNs remain widely used there. The approach is not unique to Taipei. In 2024, Beijing introduced an email address for people to report alleged crimes by those it regards as separatists. Sweden made the perfect start to their 2026 FIFA World Cup campaign with a 5-1 win over Tunisia in Monterrey. Yasin Ayari netted a brace as Sweden moved top of Group F after the Netherlands and Japan drew 2-2 earlier in the day. Ayari opened the scoring in the 7th minute before Alexander Isak doubled the lead on the half-hour mark. Omar Rakik then pulled one back for Tunisia before the break. Victor Gyokeres added a third before substitute Mathias Svanberg made it four, with Ayari wrapping up the rout in injury time on his World Cup debut.
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0: Vehicle breakdown on the AYE towards the MCE after Benoi Road. There are roadworks on the ECP in the direction of Changi after Marine Parade in Lane 1. There's been an accident on the BKE towards the PIE after PIE Changi. To avoid Lane 2 when you're there.
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0: 1FM 91.3, Good Times, Greatest Hits, Duran Duran, Girls on Film. That's a very sleek post-disco dance anthem. But it's one that had some hard things, harsh things to say about the exploitation of the fashion models at the time. Still, the song was good enough to become Duran Duran's first UK top 10 hit. Hope you had a good 2 days of R&R, and you can't wait for the weekend to come again. Well, the days will go by soon enough, before you know it. Meanwhile, after this, we're going to see how it's going to be for us weather-wise this afternoon, so hang on.
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2: A traffic update from ICA. Heavy departure traffic at Woodlands Checkpoint due to tailback from Malaysia. Delays are expected and motorists are advised to check traffic conditions before embarking on their journey. Follow ICA Facebook for more updates.
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0: It is going to be cloudy this afternoon with some showers being forecast over certain areas. At the moment, it's a high of 33 degrees Celsius.
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0: 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Greatest Hits, Sixpence, None the Richer, and Kiss Me, used in a number of TV shows like Dawson's Creek, as well as Gilmore Girls, and also the 1999 teen movie, She's All That. It was written by the band's guitarist, Matt Slocum, from a female perspective, since his vocalist was a female, Lee Nash. News headlines coming up next. More great hits on the way. Before the news, though, we're going to hear one from Madonna. Keep it right here.
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2: These are your news headlines. I'm Ahmad Akhtar. The G7 leaders are set to meet in France as attention focuses on a preliminary agreement between the US and Iran aimed at ending their conflict. US President Donald Trump is attending the summit in Évian-les-Bains, where discussions are expected to center on Iran, Ukraine, global trade, and critical mineral supplies. Leaders are also seeking details of the proposed US-Iran deal, with a memorandum of understanding expected to be signed in Switzerland on Friday. Meanwhile, Asia could see relief from energy shortages if the Strait of Hormuz reopens. But analysts warn inflation, supply chain disruptions, and higher energy costs could continue for months despite markets rallying on the news. Meanwhile, gold prices jumped more than 2% after the announcement of a preliminary agreement to end the US-Iran conflict and reopen the Strait of Hormuz. Spot gold rose above $4,322 an ounce, its highest level since June the 9th, while US gold futures gained 2.5%. The agreement also helped push oil prices down more than 4% and sent the US dollar to a 10-day low. Analysts say lower oil prices and a weaker dollar have boosted demand for gold, although the outlook will depend on whether the peace agreement holds. Singapore is stepping up efforts to become a major gold trading center. Deputy Prime Minister Gan Kim Yong announced today that the Monetary Authority of Singapore will introduce gold vaulting services for central banks by October. A new over-the-counter gold clearing system will also be set up by the Singapore Exchange by the end of this year. Six major banks, including DBS, OCBC, UOB, and JP Morgan, have signed on as clearing members. The moves are aimed at filling a gap in gold trading during Asian hours, with liquidity currently concentrated in London and New York. Singapore has saved about $300 million in construction costs by spotting potential clashes between underground cables and pipes before digging begins. National Development Minister Chee Hong Tat says better planning since 2024 has helped avoid delays, repeated roadworks, and costly changes to projects already underway. The government is also using technologies such as underground scanning to build a clearer picture of what lies beneath Singapore's streets. Mr. Chee said the long-term aim is to create a detailed digital map of Singapore's underground infrastructure to make future projects more efficient. And finally, at the FIFA World Cup, Sweden made the perfect start to their campaign with a 5-1 win over Tunisia in Monterrey. Yassin Arari netted a brace as Sweden moved top of Group F after the Netherlands and Japan drew 2-2 earlier in the day. In another earlier match, Germany got their campaign off to the best possible start with a 7-1 victory over debutants Curaçao to move top of Group E on goal difference. Ivory Coast are level with the Germans on 3 points after Amad Diallo struck in stoppage time to seal a 1-0 win over Ecuador.
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5: Brand new week, it is a chance for you to start afresh and make things happen for yourself towards a better week. Stay with us here for a chance to win a $150 matcha gift set from Naoki Matcha in the Lincoln Challenge. First up, in line with the World Cup football tournament that kicked off over the weekend, here's the official World Cup song from 2010 by Shakira.

1FM 91.3, Good Times, Greatest Hits. That's Matchbox 20 in one called Bent, which is about a man who's reached a point in his relationship where he's confused and he needs advice from others. In the UK, though, Bent has other meanings, among which is being corrupt. That's right. Quick reminder of mention of the prize for this week's Linkage Challenge. Of course, I've been mentioning to you that it's a matcha set, gift set, worth $150 from Naoki Matcha. So something for you. If you love matcha, you want to listen in to have a go at the Linkage Challenge later on. In the meantime, you're with Philip Chu this Monday afternoon. A pleasure.

0: being with you. As always, I hope you're doing fantastic, keeping well, staying positive. Anyway, lined up, we got more music to make you feel even better. Next, from Shania Twain and also the Alan Parsons Project.
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2: A traffic update from ICA. Heavy departure traffic at Woodlands Checkpoint due to tailback from Malaysia. Delays are expected and motorists are advised to check traffic conditions before embarking on their journey. Follow ICA Facebook for more updates.
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0: 1FM 91.3, Good Times, Greatest Hits, Thompson Twins, Lay Your Hand on Me. The band used to be a larger collective, a four-piece band, before they brought it down to just three members, two of whom, Tom Bailey and Alana Curry, were then a couple, but didn't do the band's careers any harm. And now each Friday between 3 and 4 o'clock on The Sweet Escape, there is a segment that we call the 60-Minute Music Takeover. One listener will have a chance to have his or her playlist featured for an hour. So if you want to be that person, send over your playlist of your favorite songs from the 70s, 80s, 90s, as well as early 2000s. And if we love your selection, if we choose it, I'll play on a Friday between that time, okay? So WhatsApp 8855-0913 with the keyword takeover, and of course, include your name. The news headlines coming up, and then we have traffic news. After that, a 70s throwback featuring some old school soul grooves by The Whispers.
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3: These are your news headlines. I'm Ahmad Akhtar. The G7 leaders are set to meet in France as attention focuses on a preliminary agreement between the US and Iran aimed at ending their conflict. US President Donald Trump is attending the summit in Évian-les-Bains, where discussions are expected to center on Iran, Ukraine, global trade, and critical mineral supplies. Leaders are also seeking details of the proposed U.S.-Iran deal, with a memorandum of understanding expected to be signed in Switzerland on Friday. Meanwhile, Asia could see relief from energy shortages if the Strait of Hormuz reopens. But analysts warn inflation, supply chain disruptions, and higher energy costs could continue for months despite markets rallying on the news. Meanwhile, gold prices jumped more than 2% after the announcement of a preliminary agreement to end the U.S.-Iran conflict and reopen the Strait of Hormuz. Spot gold rose above $4,322 an ounce, its highest level since June the 9th, while U.S. gold futures gained 2.5%. The agreement also helped push oil prices down more than 4% and sent the U.S. dollar to a 10-day low. Analysts say lower oil prices and a weaker dollar have boosted demand for gold, although the outlook will depend on whether the peace agreement holds. Singapore is stepping up efforts to become a major gold trading center. Deputy Prime Minister Gan Kim Yong announced today that the Monetary Authority of Singapore will introduce gold vaulting services for central banks by October. A new over-the-counter gold clearing system will also be set up by the Singapore Exchange by the end of this year. Six major banks, including DBS, OCBC, UOB and JP Morgan, have signed on as clearing members. The moves are aimed at filling a gap in gold trading during Asian hours, with liquidity currently concentrated in London and New York. Singapore has saved about $300 million in construction costs by spotting potential clashes between underground cables and pipes before digging begins. National Development Minister Chee Hong Tat says better planning since 2024 has helped avoid delays, repeated roadworks, and costly changes to projects already underway. The government is also using technologies such as underground scanning to build a clearer picture of what lies beneath Singapore's streets. Mr. Chee said the long-term aim is to create a detailed digital map of Singapore's underground infrastructure to make future projects more efficient. And finally, at the FIFA World Cup, Sweden made the perfect start to their campaign with a 5-1 win over Tunisia in Monterrey. Yassin Arari netted a brace as Sweden moved top of Group F after the Netherlands and Japan drew 2-2 earlier in the day. In another earlier match, Germany got their campaign off to the best possible start with a 7-1 victory over debutants Curaçao to move top of Group E on goal difference. Ivory Coast are level with the Germans on 3 points after Amad Diallo struck in stoppage time to seal a 1-0 win over Ecuador.
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0: If you happen to be driving, would like to bring your attention to some vehicle breakdowns. One on the TPE towards the SLE after the CTE, another on the TBE towards the PIE after the Salita Link, and on the CTE as well, there is a broken down vehicle towards the SLE after Brattle Road.
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0: 1FM 91.3, good times, greatest hits, very popular song. Back in the day, Stevie Wonder, I just called to say, I love you, which on this song, any day is a good day to say I love you, right? No mention of Valentine's Day, Thanksgiving, or Christmas Day. That was done on purpose, deliberate. Music-wise, we have Sabrina coming up, as well as New Radicals on the way. But right now, let's check in on the weather.
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0: Mm-hmm. And today is a cloudy day, cloudy afternoon. Looks like it. At the moment, it's a high of 33 degrees Celsius.
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1: That is correct. It is time to play the challenge. And today, well, you have to tell me again what these two songs have in common. Okay, I'm going to play you the song hooks. Stay close and have a listen.

0: All right, so what do you think those two songs have in common? If you know the answer, first in with the right answer will win a matcha gift set worth $150 from Naoki Matcha, which includes 4 matcha blends and tools. Now, Naoki Matcha is a matcha company started by 2 Singaporeans back in 2016, and they believe that matcha is something that everyone can make and enjoy at home or even in the office pantry. 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Okay, so tell me the answer to those that question, that poser to the challenge. What do those two songs I just featured, what do they have in common? What's at 8855-0913 now? And good luck. 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
5: These are your news headlines. I'm Ahmad Akhtar. Singapore's retrenchments in Q1 have risen to the highest level since the third quarter of 2023, as job vacancies continue to fall. The number of vacancies dropped from 77,700 in December to 73,300 in March, while retrenchments increased to 3,830 workers. Degree holders saw the sharpest rise in retrenchments, with restructuring concentrated in manufacturing, financial services, and professional services. Despite the slowdown, overall employment grew by 9,400 jobs, marking 18 consecutive quarters of growth. MOM says retrenchments are expected to stabilize, while more than 60% of residents who lost their jobs found work again within 6 months. Prime Minister Lawrence Wong says Singapore must continue to adapt and innovate as it navigates an increasingly uncertain world. Speaking at the World City Summit being held here, he said the Republic has never followed a fixed ideology. Instead, the government takes a pragmatic approach by trying different solutions, keeping what works and changing what does not. He added that cities like Singapore are often the first to feel the impact of global challenges, including technological shifts and geopolitical tensions. Resale condominiums here are taking nearly twice as long to sell compared to the post-COVID market peak, as buyers hold back for better prices. Data from Property Guru shows resale listings had a median age of 81 days compared with 45 days in 2022. Potential buyers cite overpriced listings, while sellers continue to hold firm, with the median resale unit price rising to $1,770 per square foot this year. Analysts say buyers now have more choices and are taking longer to make decisions, while competition from new launches has also weighed on the resale market. Sales volumes have fallen for 2 consecutive quarters, although transactions remain broadly in line with the 10-year average. Police are appealing for information on a 16-year-old girl who has been missing for more than 2 weeks. Dori Tan Chi-un was last seen at Block 679 Haugang Avenue 8 at about 5 p.m. on May the 26th. She was wearing a navy t-shirt and long pants with elephant prints. Anyone with information on her whereabouts is urged to call the police hotline on 1-800-255-0000 or submit information through the police eyewitness portal. Police say all information provided will be kept strictly confidential. And finally, the Sir Stamford Raffles statue along the Singapore River will be closed to the public for routine maintenance on June the 30th. The Singapore Tourism Board says the works will take place from 9 a.m. to 6 p.m, during which visitors will not be able to access the landmark or take photographs there. If weather conditions are unfavourable, the maintenance will be postponed to July the 1st. Located at Raffles Landing Site in Boat Quay, the statue is believed to mark the spot where Sir Stamford Raffles first arrived in Singapore in 1819.
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0: Top of the afternoon, a reminder to break for tea or coffee, especially if you're in need of one. And of course, have more of the greatest hits on us. 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

1FM 91.3, good times, greatest hits. That's Creed with Arms Wide Open. Well, one lucky listener who wins has won a gift set, a matcha tea gift set worth $150 from Naoki Matcha. Congratulations to that winner, Jesslyn Lioe. Not sure how to pronounce your surname. So I sent you a message and haven't got a reply yet, but that's for being first in with the correct answer to the Linkage Challenge. Both song hooks are indeed from songs from the with the title Creep, okay? Although from different genres by TLC and Radiohead. Well done. Congratulations to you. Those of you who missed out, another chance to win tomorrow. In the meantime, we'll get you back to the music right now with Tupac and Dr. Dre.

0: Well, FM 91.3, Good Times, Greatest Hits. Aqua, Turn Back Time. Well, we'll just backtrack to a few hours ago to remind you of the final scores of some World Cup matches played earlier today, in case you missed out. 7-1 to Germany against Curacao. Netherlands 2-2 with Japan. Sweden 5-1 Tunisia. And Cote d'Ivoire 1-0 win over Ecuador. And later tomorrow morning, Spain take on Cape Verde, and Belgium versus Egypt. Saudi Arabia take on Uruguay. News headlines and traffic news on the way, and then we go back to the 70s with the theme from Mahogany, the movie which also starred the singer of the song, Diana Ross.
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8: These are your news headlines. I'm Ahmad Akhtar. Singapore's retrenchments in Q1 have risen to the highest level since the third quarter of 2023, as job vacancies continue to fall. The number of vacancies dropped from 77,700 in December to 73,300 in March, while retrenchments increased to 3,830 workers. Degree holders saw the sharpest rise in retrenchments, with restructuring concentrated in manufacturing, financial services, and professional services. Despite the slowdown, overall employment grew by 9,400 jobs, marking 18 consecutive quarters of growth. MOM says retrenchments are expected to stabilize, while more than 60% of residents who lost their jobs found work again within 6 months. Prime Minister Lawrence Wong says Singapore must continue to adapt and innovate as it navigates an increasingly uncertain world. Speaking at the World Cities Summit being held here, he said the Republic has never followed a fixed ideology. Instead, the government takes a pragmatic approach by trying different solutions, keeping what works and changing what does not. He added that cities like Singapore are often the first to feel the impact of global challenges, including technological shifts and geopolitical tensions. Resale condominiums here are taking nearly twice as long to sell compared to the post-COVID market peak, as buyers hold back for better prices. Data from Property Guru shows resale listings had a median age of 81 days compared with 45 days in 2022. Potential buyers cite overpriced listings, while sellers continue to hold firm, with the median resale unit price rising to $1,770 per square foot this year. Analysts say buyers now have more choices and are taking longer to make decisions, while competition from new launches has also weighed on the resale market. Sales volumes have fallen for two consecutive quarters, although transactions remain broadly in line with the 10-year average. Police are appealing for information on a 16-year-old girl who has been missing for more than 2 weeks. Dory Tan Chi Eun was last seen at Block 679 Haugang Avenue 8 at about 5 p.m. on May the 26th. She was wearing a navy t-shirt and long pants with elephant prints. Anyone with information on her whereabouts is urged to call the police hotline on 1-800-255-0000 or submit information through the police eyewitness portal. Police say all information provided will be kept strictly confidential. And finally, the Sir Stamford Raffles statue along the Singapore River will be closed to the public for routine maintenance on June the 30th. The Singapore Tourism Board says the works will take place from 9 a.m. to 6 p.m, during which visitors will not be able to access the landmark or take photographs there. If weather conditions are unfavourable, the maintenance will be postponed to July the 1st. Located at Raffles Landing Site in Boat Quay, the statue is believed to mark the spot where Sir Stamford Raffles first arrived in Singapore in 1819.
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0: There has been an accident on the SLE in the direction of the CTE after Lentor Avenue. Do avoid lane 5. I do believe the accident vehicles are there. Elsewhere, roadworks on the AYE towards the MCE before Tuas West Road in lane 1 and also on the ECP towards Changi after Bayshore Road in lane 3.
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0: Well, FM91.3, Good Times, Greatest Hits. Phil Collins, Another Day in Paradise. A massive hit for him, which, of course, focuses on the plight of the homeless and the social indifference to it, based on a personal encounter with an unhoused family with two kids asking for help. Thanks for having us on. Always a pleasure to, you know, have you tuning in to us after news and traffic. We do have more great songs for your listening pleasure to look forward to with Boyzone and Avril Lavigne.
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0: All right, in the meantime, in fact, we do have the news later on, but right now, the weather. Cloudy conditions for us this afternoon. Highest temperature, 33 degrees Celsius.
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0: FM 91.3, good times, greatest hits from Bean the Movie. That's Picture of You by Boyzone. All right, time for me to, you know, that would be it for me for today. Over to Carol on the Escapade, 4 to 8 o'clock. Some prizes for you to win as well, and more great songs for your listening pleasure. So keep it here. I'm Philip Chu. Thank you for listening. I will talk to you tomorrow.
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2: These are your news headlines. I'm Ahmad Akhtar. Singapore's retrenchments in Q1 have risen to their highest level since the third quarter of 2023, as job vacancies continue to fall. The number of vacancies dropped from 77,700 in December to 73,300 in March, while retrenchments increased to 3,830 workers. Degree holders saw the sharpest rise in retrenchments, with restructuring concentrated in manufacturing, financial services, and professional services. Despite the slowdown, overall employment grew by 9,400 jobs, marking 18 consecutive quarters of growth. MOM says retrenchments are expected to stabilize, while more than 60% of residents who lost their jobs found work again within 6 months. Tokyo's Shibuya district is looking to Singapore as it cracks down on littering, introducing on-the-spot fines for offenders amid a surge in tourism. Under new rules, anyone caught littering can be fined 2,000 yen, or about 16 Singapore dollars, immediately. A Shibuya official said Singapore's strict enforcement against littering and spitting is the level of public awareness Tokyo hopes to achieve through the new campaign. Officials say up to 60 patrol officers are deployed daily, including multilingual teams targeting littering hotspots. Philippine President Ferdinand Marcos Jr. has called Congress into a special session on June the 17th, urging lawmakers to focus on priority legislation amid growing political tensions. The session will consider measures on social protection, education, healthcare, and support for Filipinos affected by the oil shock and natural disasters. The move comes as a power struggle between rival Senate factions has disrupted legislative business. The deadlock has also cast uncertainty over Vice President Sara Duterte's impeachment trial, which is scheduled to begin on July the 6th. Health authorities in the Democratic Republic of Congo have reported one of the biggest daily increases in Ebola cases since the current outbreak began. 72 new infections were confirmed in just 24 hours, bringing the total number of cases to 782, including 181 deaths. The outbreak remains concentrated in the country's eastern provinces, although officials say Ebola has now spread to additional health zones in Ituri and North Kivu. And finally, at the FIFA World Cup, Sweden made the perfect start to their campaign with a 5-1 win over Tunisia in Monterrey. Yassin Ayari netted a brace as Sweden moved top of Group F after the Netherlands and Japan drew 2-2 earlier in the day. In another earlier match, Germany got their campaign off to the best possible start with a 7-1 victory over debutants Curaçao to move top of Group E on goal difference. Ivory Coast are level with the Germans on 3 points after Amad Diallo struck in stoppage time to seal a 1-0 win over Ecuador.
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7: 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Plus, if you love your Japanese food, going to send you over to Satori as well with dining vouchers worth $150. In the meantime, let's get things going with the Red Hot Chili Peppers. It's Give It Away right here on 1.

0: 191.3 Good Times Greatest Hits, Roxette and Dangerous. And you know what can be dangerous? Selling stuff on Facebook Marketplace. Yeah, I was nearly the victim of a scam last Friday night, just at the tail end of my shift. I was going home and I got this message on Facebook Marketplace inquiring about an item I was trying to sell, right, for just $50. And this guy had a Caucasian name, seemed quite innocent, you know, was asking questions about the item. And then came the sneaky bit. What did he try to do to scam me? Stick around, let me tell you more in just a bit. In the meantime, it's the Backstreet Boys, I Want It That Way.
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0: One FM 91.3, Good Times, Greatest Hits, New Order, and Bizarre Love Triangle. And you know what's pretty bizarre? Someone trying to scam me while I'm selling something on Facebook Marketplace. I always thought that a scam would involve someone trying to buy something. Either the product doesn't exist or the person runs away with your money. But in this instance, I was trying to sell a furniture item for just like $50, right? And this guy gets in touch a couple of hours after I posted the listing and says, "Hey, I've always wanted something like this. Is it still available?" And I say, "Yes." And he goes, "Is it okay if I send someone to come and pick it up? I won't be coming to pick it up myself." I'm like, "All right." And then moments later, he sends me a link for Lala Move, all right? And I thought it was a link to update me about the driver's arrival time or his location, you know, whether he's on the way, etc. And so it looked pretty sus, you know, a couple of alarm bells started ringing in my head. And so I told the guy, "I'm sorry, I can only move forward with this transaction if it's by PayNow or cash," right? And he goes, "Oh, you know, don't worry, just click the link and all the information will be there. In fact, there is a help desk. If you encounter any problems, there support will help you out." And I'm like, I just feel like I would rather cash or pay now because I'm not familiar with this Lala Move delivery payment method, right? And then he goes, "Oh, but the payment has already been charged to my account and I can't seem to cancel or adjust it." And that's when I tell him, "But you just said a few moments ago there is technical support that can help you out if you're going to be adjusting or changing anything, so why don't you contact them?" At which point he goes absolutely quiet. But it just really took me by surprise, right? Because my thought process was, you know, people try and scam you when you want to buy something, but when you're trying to sell something, my goodness. Do take note, if you're trying to sell something on Facebook Marketplace, things can be tricky. In fact, when I went back to look at the Facebook Marketplace messenger app, right, there are a number of messages and pop-ups there telling you to beware of suspicious links or phishing links as well. So do take note, if you're trying to sell stuff, you too could be a victim of a scam.
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4: These are your news headlines. I'm Ahmad Akhtar. Singapore's retrenchments in Q1 have risen to their highest level since the third quarter of 2023 as job vacancies continue to fall. The number of vacancies dropped from 77,700 in December to 73,300 in March, while retrenchments increased to 3,830 workers. Degree holders saw the sharpest rise in retrenchments, with restructuring concentrated in manufacturing, financial services, and professional services. Despite the slowdown, overall employment grew by 9,400 jobs, marking 18 consecutive quarters of growth. MOM says retrenchments are expected to stabilize, while more than 60% of residents who lost their jobs found work again within 6 months. Tokyo's Shibuya district is looking to Singapore as it cracks down on littering, introducing on-the-spot fines for offenders amid a surge in tourism. Under new rules, anyone caught littering can be fined 2,000 yen, or about 16 Singapore dollars, immediately. A Shibuya official said Singapore's strict enforcement against littering and spitting is the level of public awareness Tokyo hopes to achieve through the new campaign. Officials say up to 60 patrol officers are deployed daily, including multilingual teams targeting littering hotspots. Philippine President Ferdinand Marcos Jr. has called Congress into a special session on June the 17th, urging lawmakers to focus on priority legislation amid growing political tensions. The session will consider measures on social protection, education, healthcare, and support for Filipinos affected by the oil shock and natural disasters. The move comes as a power struggle between rival Senate factions has disrupted legislative business. The deadlock has also cast uncertainty over Vice President Sara Duterte's impeachment trial, which is scheduled to begin on July the 6th. Health authorities in the Democratic Republic of Congo have reported one of the biggest daily increases in Ebola cases since the current outbreak began. 72 new infections were confirmed in just 24 hours, bringing the total number of cases to 782, including 181 deaths. The outbreak remains concentrated in the country's eastern provinces, although officials say Ebola has now spread to additional health zones in Ituri and North Kivu. And finally, at the FIFA World Cup, Sweden made the perfect start to their campaign with a 5-1 win over Tunisia in Monterrey. Yassin Ayari netted a brace as Sweden moved top of Group F after the Netherlands and Japan drew 2-2 earlier in the day. In another earlier match, Germany got their campaign off to the best possible start with a 7-1 victory over debutants Curaçao to move top of Group E on goal difference. Ivory Coast are level with the Germans on 3 points after Amad Diallo struck in stoppage time to seal a 1-0 win over Ecuador.
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0: On the roads, look out for an accident on the SLE towards the CTE after Linto Avenue. Avoid lane 5. AYE towards MCE, a vehicle breakdown after Jerome Town Hall Road. Drive safe.
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0: Howard Jones, a new song here on 1FM 91.3, 4:45 on a Monday. And how was the weekend? Were you up early watching all those football matches? It is not easy. Got me wondering, you know, what's the furthest you've gone to watch a match? You know, was it staying out? Was it flying to a different country just to watch the finals? Or, you know, something pretty extreme? I think the most extreme thing I've done was stay up past 10 p.m. I like to go to bed really early. Like most of the time, I'm in bed by 9 or 9:30. 10 is the latest, right? And so when I was younger, I think in my teens, my friends, of course, gathered at a neighbor's house to watch soccer late at night. This was like 11 plus, almost midnight. And they were like, come on, Carol. I'm like, oh, but I'm so sleepy. I'm so tired. I'm not even that into football. But, you know, because all my friends were there, I was like, okay, okay, take the lift up from the 7th to the 11th floor and watch the match. So that's the furthest I've gone. I traveled like 4 floors within the same block to watch a match at my friend's house. So yeah, let me know what you've done. Okay, maybe pretty wild, pretty tame like me. 8855-0913 on WhatsApp.
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0: Mostly cloudy and looking at tomorrow, do expect thundery showers over many areas in the late morning and early afternoon.
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0: Chorus and So Young here on WhatFM 91.3. And is staying up late to watch football matches, something for the young. Perhaps, because Gregory got in touch in response to my question earlier about, you know, the furthest you've gotten to watch a match. And he goes, World Cup, what's that? I do feel like when you're younger, you've got all this energy and passion, and then as you're older, it's like, okay, bid is calling, I need to go and sleep. I'll find out about the results tomorrow. But Gurmit also got in touch to say that 10 years ago, in 2016, you went alone to Paris to watch a Euro 2016 semi-final game between Spain and Italy. And you say it went quite smoothly. You spent a week going around Paris, just that you got to keep an eye out if you're alone, but it's generally safe. And of course, take note that if you're ever in Paris, some apartment buildings don't have lifts. That's true. And if they do have lifts, they are teeny tiny little ones, yeah? But yeah, nonetheless, that's a pretty cool thing to do. You know, just go out, have a nice adventure on your own. Traveling solo can be daunting at the beginning, but when you do it, such a sense of achievement and accomplishment, especially when you're going towards a goal, you know, like you're on mission to go catch like the semi-final game or something. That's always nice, yeah? So thanks so much for getting in touch, Gurmit. Meanwhile, around about 4:58, and hopefully it's almost time for you to wrap things up at work and dash on out of the office. Here's our drive time trivia question for you. Now, if you're a driver, 56% of people say they have done this, okay? Or maybe it's happened to them, depending on how passive-aggressive you want to be. Okay, 56% of drivers say they have done this. What do you reckon it is? This has definitely happened to me a number of times, and I find it so frustrating. Always scold myself when it happens. Why so careless? Didn't pay attention. Okay, what do you think it is? All right, get in touch. 88550913 on WhatsApp.
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0: Look out for an accident on the SLE towards the CTE after Lentor Avenue, avoid lane 5. PIE towards Tuas, a breakdown after KJE. And on the KJE towards PIE, a breakdown after Brickland Road, avoid lane 4, drive safe.
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6: These are your news headlines. I'm Ahmad Akhtar. Singapore's retrenchments in Q1 have risen to their highest level since the third quarter of 2023 as job vacancies continue to fall. The number of vacancies dropped from 77,700 in December to 73,300 in March, while retrenchments increased to 3,830 workers. Degree holders saw the sharpest rise in retrenchments, with restructuring concentrated in manufacturing, financial services, and professional services. Despite the slowdown, overall employment grew by 9,400 jobs, marking 18 consecutive quarters of growth. MOM says retrenchments are expected to stabilize, while more than 60% of residents who lost their jobs found work again within 6 months. Meanwhile, AI is beginning to reshape jobs across Singapore, with nearly 1 in 5 firms reporting changes to job roles and work processes. MOM says almost 19% of firms surveyed adjusted existing jobs because of AI, including redesigning job functions and workflows. By contrast, just over 6% reported AI-related reductions in headcount or hiring. AI adoption was highest in information and communications at 74%, followed by professional services at 57.5% and financial and insurance services at 56.4%. The G7 leaders are set to meet in France as attention focuses on a preliminary agreement between the US and Iran aimed at ending their conflict. US President Donald Trump is attending the summit in Évian-les-Bains, where discussions are expected to center on Iran, Ukraine, global trade, and critical mineral supplies. Leaders are also seeking details of the proposed US-Iran deal, with a memorandum of understanding expected to be signed in Switzerland on Friday. Separately, Asia could see relief from energy shortages if the Strait of Hormuz reopens. But analysts warn inflation, supply chain disruptions, and higher energy costs could continue for months despite markets rallying on the news. Meanwhile, hardline factions in Iran have reacted angrily to the country's agreement with the United States. Protesters gathered outside the foreign ministry in Tehran, directing their anger at Foreign Minister Abbas Araghchi and accusing the government of making too many concessions in the proposed deal. The backlash comes despite many Iranians welcoming the prospect of an end to months of conflict. President Masoud Pezeshkian has called for unity, saying major decisions were made with the approval of Iran's leadership. And finally, the president of a Mexican engineering guild has publicly apologized for making a slant-eye gesture during Thursday's World Cup match between South Korea and the Czech Republic in Guadalajara. The action of Ulises Bernal was caught on camera by a South Korean YouTuber, and the video quickly drew backlash in South Korea. He has since posted an apology on social media. But the matter might not be closed yet for Bernal. His employer is reviewing the incident, and a spokesperson has reportedly said he would be removed from office.
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7: Ladies and gentlemen, it is quitting time.
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0: Good Monday evening, Carol with you as you head on home. And coming away this hour, if you love Japanese cuisine, stay tuned for your chance to win $150 worth of dining vouchers, courtesy of Satori. They've got over 50 meticulously curated charcoal grilled skewers alongside a bold modern atmosphere. Okay, tell you more about them in just a bit. Meanwhile, in drive time trivia, are you guilty of this? 56% of drivers say they have done this. Taquin says, farting in the car and the auto window isn't working. Oh dear, that is very unfortunate. Also, Odilia is going with a failure to check blind spots. It's something that happens when the car is not moving. That's a big clue for you. Okay, so have another thing. Can get in touch 88550913. Meanwhile, here's the police.

0: Alanis Morissette and Hand in My Pocket, taking us about 5:16 on this Monday evening. Carol with you. All right, in Drive Time Trivia, 56% of drivers say they have done this. I have definitely done it a couple of times, and I'm always so upset with myself when it does happen. So what do you think it is? Odelia says failure to engage the handbrake, or is it parking too close to another car? Because my clue was something that happens when the car is not moving, okay? And then we had a number of guesses for leaving the engine running while the car is stationary. Okay, the answer is forgetting where you parked your car. Has that ever happened to you? That's happened to me a number of times, especially when I'm distracted, you know, after I've parked. I'm quickly checking my phone to see, to catch up with all the messages, like where are my friends, where am I supposed to meet so-and-so. Has this ever happened to you, and how long did it take for you to find your car? I do remember one time, my best friend and I, we were at Bugis Junction. So I was in a hurry to meet her, I was a bit late. So I parked, dashed out of the car, went to meet her, and then when it was time to go home, because I usually give her a lift back, right? I had no idea where the car was. We were walking in the underground car park for at least 25 minutes, just absolutely melting, sweating away, getting very edgy and very, very upset. And I told myself, oh, try to never, ever do that again. Nothing like a hangry best friend.
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0: Look out for an accident on the SLE towards the CTE after Lentor Avenue. Avoid Lane 5. PIE towards Tuas, a breakdown after KJE. Avoid Lane 5 there as well. Keppel Road towards Tuas, a breakdown at West Coast Highway flyover. You want to avoid Lane 1. And in the KPE tunnel towards the TPE, there is a breakdown after ECP.
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1: Let's go.

0: right, Carrie and Heartbreaker. And ironically, I was kind of heartbroken over the weekend when I discovered that my husband does not like this song. I'm like, what is wrong with you? It's such a great track. Meanwhile, good evening. Round about 5:26. Carol with you on the Escapade. So we're just talking about how 56% of drivers have forgotten where they've parked their car. And Brian says, hi, Carol. Whenever I park my car anywhere, I will take a photo of the floor and the area to look for it afterwards. It's definitely very helpful, yeah, especially in a new or unfamiliar car park or a very huge one, like the one at Resorts World Sentosa. My goodness, that car park is massive. So I always try and take a picture of where I park. It's so scary, especially after a big meal. You're a little bit like, you know, buzzy and a bit blur. You don't know what's going on. Food coma. Where did I park my car? And then it takes so long, even if you know where your car is, it's just so long to get there. We also hear from Lionel, who is chiming in from Jakarta, Indonesia.
1: Hi, this is Lionel. I just wanted to share another more embarrassing experience. I checked into a hotel, a pretty nice hotel overseas. I quickly wanted to have a gym workout. Took the key card from the room key sleeve, changed my attire, ran down, did a workout for 1 hour, and then when I wanted to go up, I had no idea which or what my room number was. So it was having to do the embarrassing walk of shame through the lobby in my gym attire just to try to remember or ask the staff to help me find out what my room number was. We all have our funny mess-ups. Just wanted to share my embarrassing moment. I have a great day.
0: Oh, thank you so much, Lionel. That's happened to me before as well. Fortunately, I carry the, you know, that cardboard cover that the key card comes in. So that one always has the Wi-Fi password and your room number. So it doesn't happen very often, but it's happened like once or twice. I mean, gone are the days when you used to have those massive like metal keys and then it would have like a keychain that tells you which room number you're in, right? So yeah, with the whole key card system and they all look the same, it's kind of hard to remember which room you're in. All right. So meanwhile, I also want to say a big hello to Mark, who is driving around this evening and he's got some very special passengers in his car. And he'd like to say a big hello to Colin, YYDD and Lyra. And I do believe they are out for a photo shoot because they're going to be tying the knot later this year in November. It's Colin to YY and I think DD and Lyra are their pet poochies, their chow chows. So I hope you guys have a good day. Nothing has broken your stride, especially the weather. It's been nice and sunny and cloudy. So yes, good news for this evening if you're out taking wedding photos. Meanwhile, here's Matthew Wilder right here on One.

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1: These are your news headlines. I'm Ahmad Akhtar. Singapore's retrenchments in Q1 have risen to their highest level since the third quarter of 2023 as job vacancies continue to fall. The number of vacancies dropped from 77,700 in December to 73,300 in March, while retrenchments increased to 3,830 workers. Degree holders saw the sharpest rise in retrenchments, with restructuring concentrated in manufacturing, financial services, and professional services. Despite the slowdown, overall employment grew by 9,400 jobs, marking 18 consecutive quarters of growth. MOM says retrenchments are expected to stabilize, while more than 60% of residents who lost their jobs found work again within 6 months. Meanwhile, AI is beginning to reshape jobs across Singapore, with nearly one in five firms reporting changes to job roles and work processes. MOM says almost 19% of firms surveyed adjusted existing jobs because of AI, including redesigning job functions and workflows. By contrast, just over 6% reported AI-related reductions in headcount or hiring. AI adoption was highest in information and communications at 74%, followed by professional services at 57.5% and financial and insurance services at 56.4%. The G7 leaders are set to meet in France as attention focuses on a preliminary agreement between the US and Iran aimed at ending their conflict. U.S. President Donald Trump is attending the summit in Évian-les-Bains, where discussions are expected to center on Iran, Ukraine, global trade, and critical mineral supplies. Leaders are also seeking details of the proposed U.S.-Iran deal, with a memorandum of understanding expected to be signed in Switzerland on Friday. Separately, Asia could see relief from energy shortages if the Strait of Hormuz reopens. But analysts warn inflation, supply chain disruptions, and higher energy costs could continue for months despite markets rallying on the news. Meanwhile, hardline factions in Iran have reacted angrily to the country's agreement with the United States. Protesters gathered outside the foreign ministry in Tehran, directing their anger at Foreign Minister Abbas Araghchi and accusing the government of making too many concessions in the proposed deal. The backlash comes despite many Iranians welcoming the prospect of an end to months of conflict. President Masoud Pezeshkian has called for unity, saying major decisions were made with the approval of Iran's leadership. And finally, the president of a Mexican engineering guild has publicly apologized for making a slant-eye gesture during Thursday's World Cup match between South Korea and the Czech Republic in Guadalajara. The action of Ulises Bernal was caught on camera by a South Korean YouTuber, and the video quickly drew backlash in South Korea. He has since posted an apology on social media. But the matter might not be closed yet for Bernal. His employer is reviewing the incident, and a spokesperson has reportedly said he would be removed from office.
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3: Do look out for an accident on the SLE towards the CTE after Lentura Avenue. Avoid lane 5. PIE towards Tuas. A breakdown after the KJE. Avoid lane 5 there as well. Drive safe.
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1: Hey, good evening and welcome to the show. 5:42, thanks so much for having us on. Time has come for us to give away this cool prize from Satori. Dining vouchers worth $150. Now, they are named after the Japanese word for enlightenment. Satori brings the precision of omakase-level yakitori into a vibrant and approachable setting. And you can check out their over 50 meticulously curated charcoal grilled skewers. More details on their website. It's satori.sg. Now, for today's prize, because it's a Monday, we are playing Odd One Out. And since we are in the midst of World Cup 2026, these are all football terms that you might need to figure out. Okay, so I'm going to give you a list of six terms. Figure out which one doesn't belong on this list. And when you do, drop me a WhatsApp at 8855-0913 to win this amazing prize. All right, are you ready? Turn up your radio. Here we go. Number one, penalty. Number two, corner. Number three, offside. Number four, free kick. Number five, touchdown. And number six, throw in. Which one of these does not belong on this list? And tell me why, okay? 8855-0913 on WhatsApp for your chance to play and win. Meanwhile, here comes Miss Jodie Watley. It's Real Love right here.

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4: Mostly cloudy and looking at tomorrow, do expect thundery showers over many areas in the late morning and early afternoon.
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4: Look out for an accident on the SLE towards the CTE after Lento Avenue. Avoid lane 5. AYE towards MCE. Accident after Keppel Road. Avoid lane 1. And on the PIE towards Tuas, a breakdown after KJE. Avoid lane 5 there as well. Do drive safe.
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0: Atomic Kitten, and the tide is high. Taking us to about 5:55 on this Monday evening. Carol with you, and time for us to give away this very cool prize from Satori, sending you there with vouchers worth $150 so that you can enjoy omakase-level yakitori, okay? And all for simply taking part in Odd One Out. So earlier on, I gave you a list of 6 football terms since we are in the midst of World Cup 2026. So how well do you know some of these terms? All right, so take a listen to the recap. Number 1, penalty. Number 2, corner. Number 3, offside. Number 4, free kick. Number 5, touchdown. Number 6, throw-in. Which one of these terms is the odd one out? We've got Gerard. What's your answer?
1: Number 5, touchdown.
0: Why?
1: Touchdown. Because it's meant for rugby or American football.
0: That is absolutely correct. Yes.
1: Thank you.
0: Okay. So do you play rugby or do you play football?
1: No, but I love watching soccer.
0: Okay.
1: And I play soccer.
0: Ah, I see. All right,
1: so
0: well.
1: No, it's not meant for soccer.
0: Well, for knowing your football terms, you are heading over to Satori with those vouchers worth $150. Congratulations.
1: Thank you very much.
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0: Look out for an accident on the PIE towards Tuas after KPE ECP, avoid lane 3. Serangoon Road towards Sengkang, accident after Balestier Road, avoid lane 4. And on the SLE towards the CTE, there's been an accident after Lentor Avenue, avoid lane 5. PIE towards Tuas, vehicle breakdown after KJE, avoid lane 5 there as well. Do drive safe.
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7: These are your news headlines. I'm Ahmad Akhtar. Drivers holding Class 3 and 3A licenses can, from today, drive a wider range of electric light goods vehicles and small buses, with the weight limit raised from 2,500 to 3,000 kilograms. All existing license holders automatically qualify with no additional update required. But EVs exceeding 3,000 kilograms still require a Class 4 or 4P license. Class 3 and 3A drivers caught breaking this rule face up to 3 years jail and a $10,000 fine. Authorities say the change supports Singapore's goal to fully transition to clean energy vehicles by 2040. A Singaporean man has been arrested in Indonesia over his suspected role in a vape production ring that allegedly generated more than $720,000. Police in Medan say he led the production and distribution of vape products packaged with Labubu doll branding. Police seized 862 vape cartridges and more than 10,500 Labubu-branded vape packages. Authorities say the operation was supplied with raw materials from China and used cryptocurrency to conceal the flow of funds. Hong Kong leader John Lee says he has not decided whether to seek a second term and remains focused on his final year in office. Speaking to the South China Morning Post, Mr. Lee said a year is a long time in politics when asked if he would stand for another five-year term beginning in July 2027. He said his administration is focused on policy continuity, with Hong Kong set to introduce its first five-year plan before the end of 2026. Mr. Lee took office in 2022 following the COVID-19 pandemic and anti-government protests. Anti-migrant tensions are escalating in South Africa, with violence linked to anti-immigration protests leaving at least 5 people dead. Around 200 migrants are sleeping outside a government office in Durban after fleeing their homes and seeking confirmation of their residency status. The unrest has been linked to a movement demanding undocumented migrants leave the country by June the 30th. Analysts say migrants are increasingly being blamed for competition over jobs and public services ahead of local elections due by November. British Prime Minister Keir Starmer says he will ban social media for under-16s and introduce restrictions on gaming and live streaming platforms. Mr. Starmer said a full ban was the right choice as the government moves to strengthen protections for children online and address concerns over mental health. Britain's consultation attracted more than 116,000 responses, with over 83% of parents saying the risks of social media outweigh the benefits, while 90% backed a minimum age of 16 for access. The proposal follows Australia's move to block under-16s from major social media platforms in 2025.
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0: Hey, good evening and welcome to The Escapade. Carol with you till 8 o'clock today. And coming up this hour, if you love your Wagyu steaks, be sure to stay close for your chance to win $150 worth of dining vouchers from Owen's Restaurant over in Joo Chiat. Trust me, you definitely want to check them out, okay? Also, around about 6:15, our evening drive time dance party. So if there's a song you want to bop to or rock out to, let me know via WhatsApp. Meanwhile, it's Brian Adams and Mel C. When You're Gone.

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2: Hey, good evening and welcome to the show. Hopefully you had a fab start to the work week. And here's today's thought. The same boiling water that softens potatoes hardens eggs. It's not the circumstance, it's what you're made of. I love this quote. It's such a powerful reminder that our character, resilience, and mindset determine how we transform under stress, turning adversity into either a breaking point or a strengthening force. Hopefully that helps you out. Meanwhile, back to the tunes. Here comes Luther Vandross and Janet Jackson. The best things in life are free.

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1: Look out for an accident on Woodlands Avenue 2 towards Alita Expressway. After Avenue 1, avoid Lane 3. We've also got an accident on Serangoon Road towards Sengkang. After Balestier Road, avoid Lane 4. TPE towards CSLE, a breakdown at Alita Link entrance. And on Eng Neo Avenue towards Woodlands, look out for a breakdown before Dunnan Road. You want to avoid Lane 2. Drive safe.
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0: 1FM 91.3, Good Times, Greatest Hits, Kim Carnes and Betty Davis Eyes. And yes, if you've always got an eye out for a good steakhouse, well, I've got just a thing for you this evening. I want to send you over to Owen's Restaurant with $150 worth of dining vouchers. And they are so well known for their signature Wagyu steaks served medium rare, because any other way just wouldn't do it any justice. It is so good, so juicy, and you don't really need a lot of extras on it. You know, that's when you know when a piece of steak is really good, done properly. And they're also well known for their Wagyu burger, as well as chicken parmigiana, also very juicy and very satisfying. I gotta say, every meal just hits the spot every single time over at Owen's, and they are located at Joo Chiat. Okay, so I want to check you, want to send you there with $150 worth of dining vouchers. If you want to find out more about them, check out their Instagram account. It's at Owen's Restaurant Joo Chiat. Okay, and for today's prize, we are playing Complete the Sentence. Very easy. This is a sentence, okay? You've not lived until dot, dot, dot. How would you complete that statement? You've not lived until dot, dot, dot. So for me, I think you've not lived until you've had Owen's Wagyu Hanger Steak. It is that good, I kid you not, okay? But also, you've not lived until you've done something that scared you and loved it. Yeah, nothing like facing your fears head on, doing the thing you were afraid of, and then walking away from it, feeling that sense of achievement. I just love that feeling. Not that I like being scared, but yeah, it's nice to overcome a fear. So how would you complete that sentence? You've not lived until... dot, dot, dot. Get in touch via WhatsApp, okay? 8855-0913. 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Dining vouchers worth $150.
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7: These are your news headlines. I'm Ahmad Akhtar. Drivers holding Class 3 and 3A licenses can, from today, drive a wider range of electric light goods vehicles and small buses, with the weight limit raised from 2,500 to 3,000 kilograms. All existing license holders automatically qualify with no additional update required. But EVs exceeding 3,000 kilograms still require a Class 4 or 4P license. Class 3 and 3A drivers caught breaking this rule face up to 3 years jail and a $10,000 fine. Authorities say the change supports Singapore's goal to fully transition to clean energy vehicles by 2040. A Singaporean man has been arrested in Indonesia over his suspected role in a vape production ring that allegedly generated more than $720,000. Police in Medan say he led the production and distribution of vape products packaged with Labubu Doll branding. Police seized 862 vape cartridges and more than 10,500 Labubu-branded vape packages. Authorities say the operation was supplied with raw materials from China and used cryptocurrency to conceal the flow of funds. Hong Kong leader John Lee says he has not decided whether to seek a second term and remains focused on his final year in office. Speaking to the South China Morning Post, Mr. Lee said a year is a long time in politics when asked if he would stand for another five-year term beginning in July 2027. He said his administration is focused on policy continuity, with Hong Kong set to introduce its first five-year plan before the end of 2026. Mr. Lee took office in 2022 following the COVID-19 pandemic and anti-government protests. Anti-migrant tensions are escalating in South Africa, with violence linked to anti-immigration protests leaving at least five people dead. Around 200 migrants are sleeping outside a government office in Durban after fleeing their homes and seeking confirmation of their residency status. The unrest has been linked to a movement demanding undocumented migrants leave the country by June the 30th. Analysts say migrants are increasingly being blamed for competition over jobs and public services ahead of local elections due by November. British Prime Minister Keir Starmer says he will ban social media for under-16s and introduce restrictions on gaming and live streaming platforms. Mr. Starmer said a full ban was the right choice as the government moves to strengthen protections for children online and address concerns over mental health. Britain's consultation attracted more than 116,000 responses, with over 83% of parents saying the risks of social media outweigh the benefits, while 90% backed a minimum age of 16 for access. The proposal follows Australia's move to block under-16s from major social media platforms in 2025.
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8: On the roads, look out for a breakdown on the BKE towards Woodlands after the SLE. ECP towards Changi, a breakdown after Tanjung Katong. And on the PIE towards Tuas, a breakdown after Clementi. In the KPE tunnel towards the TPE, look out for heavy traffic between PIE and ECP.
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Our throwback tune for this hour. 6:37 on a Monday. How's it going? Carol with you. We are in the midst of our giveaway for those vouchers worth $150 from Owen's Restaurant. Somewhere you might want to check out if you love your Wagyu steaks. Okay, this place is unbelievable. Super yummy food. And all you have to do was take part in complete the sentence. And today's statement is, you've not lived until... dot, dot, dot. How would you complete that? You know, what do you think you should be doing, you know, to live life? Sean says, you've not lived till you've experienced true heartbreak. If not, you'll never appreciate true love. Oh, that's a nice one. And then we also hear from, let's see now, Shirley, who says, you've not lived until you're mindful of the present, the very moment you are in. That too is a very good one. All right, so you get the idea. Not too late for you to chime in. 8855-0913. You can be as serious or as silly as you like. Okay, and of course, best entry today walks away with those vouchers to Owen's Restaurant worth $150. Meanwhile, here comes Ace of Base with Beautiful Life right here on 1FM.

0: Erasure. 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
1: you
0: with
1: have not
0: you.
1: Live until you watch a sunrise or a sunset that takes your breath away.
0: Isn't that beautiful? That was Max chiming in on our contest for today. In complete the sentence, all you got to do is think about the second half of the statement. You've not lived until. What are some thoughts and memories that pop to mind? We just heard from Max. We also hear from Baba.
2: Hi, Carol. This is Lama. Well, I think you have not lived till you're there. Face it. Try it and love it.
0: I love that perspective. Just get there, try it. You know that some people are like, oh, I'll never try that. I'll never do that. You know, sometimes I feel like you're missing out on certain things, yeah? So don't knock it till you try it. That's a great perspective to have, Lam or Baba Lam. And then we also hear from Pedro, who says, you've not lived until you've made someone else's life better and realized that it changed yours as well. Wow, that's really deep. That's pretty cheap. And Pedro, you say, yeah, you know, I like to try and help people. Okay, very nice. And then Jay is a little bit ponderous. He says, you've not lived until you've watched the sunrise after a night that's changed your perspective on life itself. Okay. All right, so not too late for you to chime in. 8855-0913. How would you complete this statement? You've not lived until... Okay, as mentioned, you can be as serious or as silly as you like, and it could lead you to $150 worth of dining vouchers from Owen's Restaurant. It is your go-to place for Wagyu steaks done right, okay, which is medium rare. You must try their hanger steak, so juicy and tender, it is melt in your mouth. Goodness, get in touch.
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0: Mostly cloudy and looking at tomorrow, do expect thundery showers over many areas in the late morning and early afternoon.
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0: Look out for a breakdown on the PIE towards Changi after Jalan Eunos. ECP towards Changi, a breakdown after Marine Parade, avoid Lane 4. And on the BKE towards the PIE, there's a breakdown after KJE.
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0: Joel, and we didn't start the fire. Good evening and welcome to The Escapade. It's Carol with you. Thanks so much for having us on this Monday. And time for us to give away these vouchers from Owen's Restaurant worth $150. So all for completing the statement, you've not lived until... How would you finish that? And he says, you've not lived until you've felt gratitude for things you once took for granted. I love that. That's so meaningful indeed. Charles says, you've not lived until you felt your heart race for all the right reasons. Yes. Like watching Chris Evans again on the big screen or going factory outlet shopping. Yes, I totally agree with that one. Charsha says, you've not lived until you've realized that time, not money, is the most precious gift. That too, very true. And then we hear from Siang who says, you've not lived until you've traveled somewhere new only to discover that the place you miss most was home. That's a beautiful one. Mark is going with, you've not lived until you've won vouchers to Owen Restaurant. You know what? That's kind of true, actually. And Amit says, you've not lived until you've truly experienced the truths of life personally and lived through them and overcome them. That is pretty deep indeed. So I want to say a big thank you to everyone who chimed in this evening. And our winner for today is Cheryl. Really loved your thought. You've not lived until you felt your heart race for all the right reasons. I think, you know, we should always remember to do that. Do something that gets our heart racing a little bit, at least once a week, if not every day. You know, that's the meaning of life, right? You feel the rush and the thrill of life. Doing something new, doing something exciting, or meeting that special someone. All right, so well done. Cheryl, you're on your way to Owen's Restaurant with those vouchers worth $150. Be sure to enjoy some Wagyu hanger steak. Oh, so good.
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0: Do look out for a breakdown on the CTE towards the OIE at PIE Tuas exit, KJE towards BKE, a breakdown after Sungai Tengah Road, and on the PIE towards Changi, a breakdown after Jalan Eunos. Drive safe.
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6: These are your news headlines. I'm Ahmad Akhtar. Singapore recorded over 3,800 retrenchments in the first quarter of 2026. This is the highest level since the third quarter of 2023, as job vacancies continue to decline to 73,300 in March. Degree holders saw the sharpest increase in retrenchments, with restructuring concentrated in manufacturing, financial services, and professional services. Despite that, overall employment grew by 9,400 jobs, extending Singapore's run of job growth to 18 consecutive quarters. Separately, nearly one in five firms reported changes to job roles and work processes due to AI. Almost 19% redesigned job functions or workflows, while just over 6% reported AI-related reductions in headcount or hiring. Singapore shares rallied today on news the US and Iran have agreed on a framework to end their war, a deal that includes reopening the Strait of Hormuz. The Straits Times Index closed trading 1.1% up at 5,081 points. Lower energy costs from the Hormuz reopening are seen as the key driver, benefiting companies across sectors. The three local banks also rebounded from last week's sell-off. DBS is up 0.4% at $63.49. UOB is up 0.76% at $38.45, while OCBC rose 0.89% to $23.71. Brent crude fell more than 4% to a three-month low of around $83 a barrel. World leaders have welcomed a proposed agreement between the United States and Iran that could reopen the Strait of Hormuz and ease pressure on the global economy. The United Nations called it a critical step towards ending the conflict, while Britain, France, Germany, and Italy said they were prepared to work towards a longer-term diplomatic settlement. U.S. President Donald Trump said the deal would lead to the lifting of the U.S. naval blockade on Iranian ports and the reopening of the Strait of Hormuz on June the 19th. Meanwhile, Lebanese authorities are urging displaced residents not to rush home despite a U.S.-Iran agreement aimed at ending the wider regional conflict. The warning comes as Israel says it will not withdraw troops from a security zone in southern Lebanon. Pakistan's Prime Minister Shehbaz Sharif says the U.S.-Iran deal calls for the immediate and permanent end of military operations on all fronts, including Lebanon. However, Israeli Defense Minister Israel Katz says Israeli forces will remain in southern Lebanon and respond to any future attacks. And finally, the Sir Stamford Raffles statue along the Singapore River will be closed to the public for routine maintenance on June the 30th. The Singapore Tourism Board says the works will take place from 9 a.m. to 6 p.m., during which visitors will not be able to access the landmark or take photographs there. If weather conditions are unfavorable, the maintenance will be postponed to July the 1st. Located at Raffles Landing Site in Boat Quay, the statue is believed to mark the spot where Sir Stamford Raffles first arrived in Singapore in 1819.
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0: Good Monday evening. Carol here to take you home and off to dinner. And coming your way this hour, more of the music you love from TLC, 98 Degrees, as well as Bruce Hornsby and The Range. And in entertainment news, are you a big fan of the Bourne movies, you know, with Matt Damon? Well, could we possibly see a new installment in the Bourne franchise sometime soon? I got some juicy updates. Stick around for that. Meanwhile, let's kick things off with Bon Jovi and Living on a Prayer.

0: Mark Morrison and Return Off the Mac. Check us about 7:14 on this Monday evening. Carol with you. And in entertainment news, now, if you're a big fan of the Bourne movie franchise, well, good news, because Matt Damon is apparently considering a new installment in the Bourne franchise and is actively soliciting story ideas. The Bourne series, based on Robert Ludlum's novels, has 5 films and a spin-off TV series. And it began with the Bourne Identity in 2002, which introduced a CIA assassin struggling with amnesia. The films, of course, have all done very well and have grossed over $1.64 billion worldwide. In other news, Tim Allen will be back in theaters for Toy Story this week, but don't expect him to be back in a reboot of Home Improvement anytime soon. Now, that was a great show. The actor and comedian says the reboot is currently stalled primarily due to complications involving some of the original cast members. Now, these challenges in moving forward with the reboot largely stem from the personal issues of two of his on-screen sons. Zachary Ty Bryan has faced multiple arrests, including a domestic violence charge, while Jonathan Taylor Thomas has reportedly stepped back from acting altogether. That would be a fun show to re-watch, Home Improvement. And that's your entertainment spotlight.
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0: Look out for a breakdown on the PIE towards Tuas after Thompson Road. CTE towards AYE, a breakdown at PIE Tuas exit. KJE towards BKE, look out for a breakdown after Sungai Tengah Road. And on the PIE towards Changi, a breakdown after Jalan Yunus.
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0: Sounds of John Farnham and Every Time I Cry here on 1FM 91.3. Good Monday evening. It's Carol with you and time for our daily joke. How are migrating birds different from flies? Well, birds fly, but flies don't bird. Also, how can you make your money go far? Well, you put your piggy bank in outer space. And finally, how can you tell worms from spaghetti? Well, worms can hang on to your fork.
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2: These are your news headlines. I'm Ahmad Akhtar. Singapore recorded over 3,800 retrenchments in the first quarter of 2026. This is the highest level since the third quarter of 2023, as job vacancies continued to decline to 73,300 in March. Degree holders saw the sharpest increase in retrenchments, with restructuring concentrated in manufacturing, financial services, and professional services. Despite that, overall employment grew by 9,400 jobs, extending Singapore's run of job growth to 18 consecutive quarters. Separately, nearly one in five firms reported changes to job roles and work processes due to AI. Almost 19% redesigned job functions or workflows, while just over 6% reported AI-related reductions in headcount or hiring. Singapore shares rallied today on news the US and Iran have agreed on a framework to end their war, a deal that includes reopening the Strait of Hormuz. The Straits Times Index closed trading 1.1% up at 5,081 points. Lower energy costs from the Hormuz reopening are seen as the key driver, benefiting companies across sectors. The three local banks also rebounded from last week's sell-off. DBS is up 0.4% at $63.49. UOB is up 0.76% at $38.45, while OCBC rose 0.89% to $23.71. Brent crude fell more than 4% to a three-month low of around $83 a barrel. World leaders have welcomed a proposed agreement between the United States and Iran that could reopen the Strait of Hormuz and ease pressure on the global economy. The United Nations called it a critical step towards ending the conflict, while Britain, France, Germany, and Italy said they were prepared to work towards a longer-term diplomatic settlement. U.S. President Donald Trump said the deal would lead to the lifting of the U.S. naval blockade on Iranian ports and the reopening of the Strait of Hormuz on June the 19th. Meanwhile, Lebanese authorities are urging displaced residents not to rush home despite a U.S.-Iran agreement aimed at ending the wider regional conflict. The warning comes as Israel says it will not withdraw troops from a security zone in southern Lebanon. Pakistan's Prime Minister Shehbaz Sharif says the U.S.-Iran deal calls for the immediate and permanent end of military operations on all fronts, including Lebanon. However, Israeli Defense Minister Israel Katz says Israeli forces will remain in southern Lebanon and respond to any future attacks. And finally, the Sir Stamford Raffles statue along the Singapore River will be closed to the public for routine maintenance on June the 30th. The Singapore Tourism Board says the works will take place from 9 a.m. to 6 p.m., during which visitors will not be able to access the landmark or take photographs there. If weather conditions are unfavorable, the maintenance will be postponed to July the 1st. Located at Raffles Landing Site in Boat Quay, the statue is believed to mark the spot where Sir Stamford Raffles first arrived in Singapore in 1819.
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3: Look out for a breakdown on the PIE towards Tuas after Thompson Road. CTE towards AYE, a breakdown at PIE Tuas exit. KJE towards BKE, look out for a breakdown after Sungai Tengah Road. And on the PIE towards Changi, a breakdown after Jalan Eunos.
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0: Hot FM 91.3, Savage Garden and the Animal Song. And you know what's pretty savage? Staying up to watch soccer till late at night. But you know what? Sometimes it's pretty worth it, right? To check out all the action. Now, matches you can look forward to tonight and early tomorrow. Spain versus Cape Verde. This is going to be Spain's tournament debut. And that happens at 12 midnight. And then at 3 a.m., Belgium will take on Egypt. Arguably the most competitive matchup of the day. And then Uruguay will take on Saudi Arabia at 6 a.m. And Uruguay begin their campaign as Group H favourites. And at 9 a.m. tomorrow, Iran will go head-to-head with New Zealand. Which match are you staying up to watch and which one are you looking forward to? Let me know.
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0: So, you've had good food to put you in a good mood, and after lunch, there's still good music to get you in an even better mood. 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
2: Thundery showers in the north, central and southern parts of Singapore, which should be clearing shortly. And looking at tomorrow, do expect thundery showers over many areas in the morning.
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2: Look out for a breakdown on the PIE towards Tuas after Toa Payoh. CTE towards AYE, a breakdown at PIE Tuas exit. Woodlands Avenue 2 towards Seletar. Look out for an accident after Woodlands Avenue 1. 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

0: 1FM 91.3 TLC with Baby Baby Baby, taking us close to 8 o'clock. Time for me to hand things over to Simon Lim. Yeah, he's coming up shortly with more of the music you love from Desiree, Maroon 5, as well as Air Supply. Meanwhile, I'm going to leave you with today's quote: the same boiling water that softens potatoes hardens eggs. It's not the circumstance, it's what you're made of. Enjoy the rest of your evening. I'll speak to you tomorrow.
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0: Look out for a breakdown on the PIE towards Tuas after Toa Payoh. CTE towards AYE, a breakdown at PIE Tuas exit. Woodlands Avenue 2 towards Seletar, look out for an accident after Woodlands Avenue 1, avoid Lane 3, drive safe.
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5: These are your news headlines. I'm Ahmad Akhtar. New private home sales hit a three-month low in May with just one project launched during the month. Hudson Place Residences in One North moved nearly 64% of its 327 units at a median price of $2,465 per square foot. Overall, 447 units were sold, down 71% from April. Sales also fell in the executive condo segment, dropping 54% to 46 units. Analysts say the dips reflect launch timing rather than weak demand, as volumes tend to fluctuate with the number of projects launching. Some residents of an HDB block in Pek Kio were without water for more than 7 hours after a pipe joint burst early yesterday morning. It affected units on the 2nd to 5th floors of Block 40 Cambridge Road. The Tanjung Pagar Town Council said it was caused by a dislocated joint arising from wear and tear. The area's MP, Alvin Tan, thanked residents for their patience and understanding, and the residents' network, town council and PUB for their quick response to the issue. Police are investigating after a parked motorcycle in Yishun was allegedly pelted with raw eggs. Videos that went viral last week show the bike splattered with broken eggs and white powder, with its exhaust pipe stuffed with egg remnants. Police say the targeted motorcycle was involved in a June 5th accident on Sembawang Road, where the rider allegedly fled after colliding with another motorcyclist who was taken to hospital. Under the Road Traffic Act, failing to stop after an accident is an offence. A Singaporean has been arrested in Indonesia for allegedly running a vape production ring. He is believed to have led the production and distribution of vape products packaged with Labubu Doll branding. Medan police say the operation, out of a luxury residence, earned more than 720,000 Singapore dollars. Over 860 vape cartridges and more than 10,500 Labubu branded packages were also seized during the raid. World leaders, ship owners and economists have cautiously welcomed a proposed U.S.-Iran agreement to end their war and reopen the Strait of Hormuz. The UN called it a critical step towards ending the conflict, while Japan hopes the deal will ensure free and safe navigation in the waterway. Oil and gas ship owners and traders say they would wait for more details to assess whether safe transits are truly possible, and analysts warn economies could take months to recover from the energy stoppage. The two sides are due to sign the deal on Friday.
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7: Good evening. Hey, it's still the 15th of June, and on this day in 1967, the film The Dirty Dozen was released. It's a guy's movie. And if you're a man, you'll remember that The Dirty Dozen starred Lee Marvin and Charles Bronson. And on this day in 2005, the film Batman Begins was released. Batman Begins was directed by Christopher Nolan, and it starred Christian Bale and Michael Caine. Coming up, it's my Wanderlust segment, and if you love traveling, stay tuned. Meanwhile, it's the music of Semisonic.

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0: 1FM 91.3, and that's Maroon 5 with a smash hit titled This Love. I'm Simon, and here's wishing you a most relaxing Monday night. And hey, before you go to bed tonight, try doing your own warm foot bath using Epsom salt and lavender pure essential oil. Trust me, you'll feel a lot better if you're trying to accelerate the recovery process for a twisted ankle. Meanwhile, do stay with me for coming up. It's a throwback to 1979, and you'll enjoy a wonderful song titled Rapper's Delight. It's by the Sugar Hill Gang.
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0: Sisters with Voices, or SWV, taking us back to 1993 with that song titled Week. Happy birthday to you if it's your birthday, and I hope you had a great time celebrating your birthday today. Well, today is also the birthday of Courtney Cox and Russell Hitchcock from Air Supply. So, what kind of birthday cake did you get to eat today? I mean, was it a light and soft yuzu chiffon cake, because everyone is so weight conscious these days? Or was it a decadent chocolate fudge cake? Oh yes. Both are yummy, huh? And as you picture cake, let's also indulge in the music of Dan Hartman, coming right up.
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0: 1FM 91.3, that's Madonna singing Papa Don't Preach. This is Nice with Simon, and if you're into martial arts action films, hey, you'll enjoy the movie The Furious. This movie is directed by Kenji Tanigaki, and it stars Xie Mao as an ordinary man who, with a journalist played by Joe Taslim, fight human traffickers to rescue his kidnapped daughter. And I've watched this film. You can certainly expect extended fight scenes that dominate the film. It's as if the director has been hugely inspired by Bruce Lee, Donnie Yen, and Jean-Claude Van Damme movies. Now, the movie has a late 1980s martial arts action film vibe. The Furious is now showing in cinemas.
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1: Hey, it's still the 15th of June, and on this day in 1960, the Billy Wilder film The Apartment premiered. The Apartment starred Jack Lemmon and Shirley MacLaine. And on this day in 1997, professional golfer Ernie Els won his second Open title in the U.S. Open Men's Golf. Coming up, a look at the movies, and it's a film not to be missed, so keep it right here with me on 1FM 91.3. 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

0: 1FM 91.3, and you heard German musician Peter Schilling with a hit single titled Major Tom, Coming Home, featured on Peter Schilling's album titled Error in the System. I'm Simon Lim, and I wish you a most pleasant Monday night. No stress, no worries, yeah, just take it easy. And whatever that needs attention can be settled in the office tomorrow. You know, it's the end of your workday, so learn to switch off for better well-being, okay? Coming up, a throwback by Irene Cara, and you'll get to enjoy her iconic hit titled Fame.
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0: 1FM 91.3 and the legendary Irish band U2 with their classic hit, I Still Haven't Found What I'm Looking For. This is Simon and I'm looking for the right tea to drink to trim fat. You know, I just started drinking Pu'er Black Tea and Pu'er Green Tea today. 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

0: Taking us back to 1993, that's Joey Lawrence with a song titled Stay Forever. And you may recall that in the 1980s, Joey Lawrence had also acted in the television show called Blossom. So what has Joey Lawrence been up to lately? You know, he's still acting, and you can watch him in a film titled Frankie Meets Jack. What's the story about? Sparks fly when a woman named Frankie meets Jack, the veterinarian who rescues her dog from near death. They seem destined to be together, but there's one problem. Jack is already engaged. Joey Lawrence stars in the rom-com Frankie Meets Jack.
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1: It's supper time, and are you like me? 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Mongkok Dim Sum is open 24 hours. 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

0: from 2004 that's Heaven by the American rock band Lost Lonely Boys, and Heaven made it to number one on the US Adult Contemporary chart. 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Coming up, a throwback to 1978. Donna Summer will give you her smash hit, Last Dance. And this number one Donna Summer, a Grammy Award. 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

0: 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This is Simon, and it's time for my book suggestion. Hey, get your hands on a book titled Worlds Without End, Exoplanets, Habitability, and the Future of Humanity. 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

0: 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I'm Simon, and tomorrow, June 16th, Argentina will face Algeria in the 2026 FIFA World Cup, and this will be the first time the two teams meet in World Cup history. Lionel Messi is the headlining star for Argentina in the 2026 World Cup. Alongside him, the squad is anchored by goalkeeper Emiliano Martinez, midfielders Enzo Fernandez and Alexis McAllister, and striker Julian Alvarez. And it was Argentina that won the 2022 FIFA World Cup in Qatar.
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2: Tomorrow is the 16th of June, and if it's your birthday tomorrow, hey, happy birthday in advance. Well, tomorrow is also the birthday of South Korean actor Park Bo-gum. He'll turn 33 tomorrow. And do you recall American actor Eddie Cibrian? He played Jesse Cardoza in CSI Miami. And in the early part of his career, he starred in Baywatch Nights as Griff Walker. Eddie Cibrian will turn 53 tomorrow. And actor John Cho, known for playing Hikaru Sulu in the Star Trek reboot film series, will turn 54 tomorrow. Coming up, a look at the movies. Meanwhile, let's soak up the music of David Bowie and Mick Jagger.

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0: 1FM 91.3, and you just heard Janet Jackson with her first number one US hit from 1986 titled When I Think of You. I'm Simon, and coming up, it's a throwback to 1973. You'll get to hear a song by Lobo titled How Can I Tell Her? And speaking of 1973, you know, it was in that year that the Institute of Education was established, i.e. took over the role of the Teachers' Training College. And it was in April of 1973 that the Singapore Red Cross Society was incorporated. Memories from 1973.
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0: 1FM 91.3, and that's Save a Prayer by Duran Duran. And Duran Duran are the same guys who gave the world that number one hit, A View to a Kill, the theme song for the 1985 James Bond film, A View to a Kill. This is Sam Lim, and speaking of James Bond, hey, Amazon MGM Studios is currently undertaking a rigorous search for an actor to be the new James Bond. The casting search is led by director Denis Villeneuve. The upcoming James Bond film will be a complete reboot of the film series, going back to the early years of the James Bond character, drawing inspiration from Ian Fleming's early 007 novels.
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0: 1FM 91.3, and you heard Aletta Adams with a 1990 version of a song first recorded by Brenda Russell, a track titled Get Here. Alrighty, before I sign off for tonight, a reminder that this Friday, the 19th of June, South Korea will face Mexico in the World Cup match. And the man to watch from South Korea is Sun Heung-min. Sun Heung-min is known for scoring with both feet, and he excels at scoring from both outside the box and tight angles. So look forward to this match between South Korea and Mexico this Friday, the 19th of June. And on that note, this is Simon Lim saying good night and sweet dreams.
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0: So, you had good food to put you in a good mood, and after lunch, there's still good music to get you in an even better mood. 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
2: These are your news headlines. I'm Joshua Wong. Singapore recorded over 3,800 retrenchments in the first quarter of 2026. This is the highest level since the third quarter of 2023, as job vacancies continue to decline. Vacancies fell from 77,700 in December to 73,300 in March. Degree holders saw the sharpest increase in retrenchments, with restructuring concentrated in manufacturing, financial services, and professional services. Despite that, overall employment grew by 9,400 jobs, extending Singapore's run of job growth to 18 consecutive quarters. Nearly one in five firms reported changes to job roles and work processes due to AI. Almost 19% redesigned job functions or workflows, while just over 6% reported AI-related reductions in headcount or hiring. New private home sales hit a three-month low in May, with just one project launched during the month. Hudson Place Residences in One North moved nearly 64% of its 327 units at a median price of $2,465 per square foot. Overall, 447 units were sold, down 71% from April. Sales also fell in the executive condo segment, dropping 54% to 46 units. Analysts say the dips reflect launch timing rather than weak demand, as volumes tend to fluctuate with the number of projects launching. Police are investigating after a parked motorcycle in Yishun was allegedly pelted with raw eggs. Videos that went viral last week showed the bike splattered with broken eggs and white powder, with its exhaust pipe stuffed with egg remnants. Police say the targeted motorcycle was involved in a June 5th accident on Sembawang Road, where the rider allegedly fled after colliding with another motorcyclist who was taken to hospital. Under the Road Traffic Act, failing to stop after an accident is an offence. World leaders, ship owners and economists have cautiously welcomed a proposed US-Iran agreement to end their war and reopen the Strait of Hormuz. The UN called it a critical step towards ending the conflict, while Japan hopes the deal will ensure free and safe navigation in the waterway. Oil and gas ship owners and traders say they would wait for more details to assess whether safe transits are truly possible, and analysts warn economies could take months to recover from the energy stoppage. The two sides are due to sign the deal on Friday. And finally, another earthquake has struck the southern Philippine island of Mindanao. No damage was reported. The 6.6 magnitude quake yesterday hit 164 kilometers southeast of Davao Oriental Province at a depth of 86 kilometers. Authorities say it originated along the Philippine Trench and is unrelated to last week's 7.8 magnitude quake, whose epicenter was more than 250 kilometers away. The confirmed death toll from the June 8th quake stands at 65, with 36 people still missing.
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2: Starting in football, and Egypt were denied a first-ever World Cup victory after Belgium fought back to salvage a 1-0 draw in their Group G opener in Seattle. The Pharaohs looked set to make history when Imam Ashour fired them ahead with a stunning long-range strike in the 21st minute. But Belgium levelled midway through the second half when Mohamed Hani turned in a cross into his own net as the match ended 1-1. In an earlier game, debutants Cape Verde pulled off one of the shocks of the tournament so far by holding Spain to a goalless draw in Atlanta. The Blue Sharks, ranked 67th in the world, frustrated the reigning European champions, with veteran goalkeeper Vosenhar producing a string of fine saves on his World Cup debut at the age of 40. Spain introduced Lamine Yamal in the second half following his return from injury, but the teenager was unable to inspire a breakthrough as both sides opened their Group H campaigns with a point. Staying with football, Ruben Amorim has agreed to become AC Milan's next head coach. The 41-year-old is expected to sign a two-year contract later this week to replace Massimiliano Allegri, who was sacked after the Rossoneri failed to qualify for the Champions League. Amorim has been out of work since leaving Manchester United in January following a difficult spell at Old Trafford. Before that, he won two league titles with Sporting Lisbon and established himself as one of Europe's most highly rated young managers. And finally, in tennis, Francis Tiafoe made an early statement on grass by knocking out French Open finalist Flavio Cavalli at the Terre Vortman Open in Halle. The American beat the world number 10, 6-2-7-6, to advance to the second round and claim his first win over a top 10 opponent since 2024. The victory also extended Tiafoe's perfect record in opening round matches this season to 13 wins from 13. And that's your sports update. I'm Joshua Vong.
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3: Hey, for today, no rain in sight. It's going to be cloudy, but a little bit too hot. Temperatures are reaching a high of 34.
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5: Alrighty, not very much to tell you about except for the CTE. I was on the CTE this morning coming to work and there was a bad accident. This is the CTE towards Brattle. When I went past there, the motorcycle rider was already in the stretcher with his head strapped down, his body strapped down.
3: Oh my goodness.
5: So it didn't look very good. Hopefully those vehicles have been moved. I'm not sure. Just take care as you head that way. Please stay within the speed limit. Have everyone buckled up. Be safe as you drive today.
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0: 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Good times, greatest hits.
5: Good morning and welcome to the morning drive. It's the Flying Dutchman and Lavinia.
3: Hey, good morning, everybody. Happy Tuesday.
5: She's so happy that it's a Tuesday. Yeah?
3: Can you imagine what she'd be like by Friday? No, I'm just happy to be back at work, honestly.
5: Yeah, I know you.
3: I mean, last week, it was a week of leave, but it's just really just to get my kids through that week, you know, organized my oldest son's birthday. It wasn't really like a holiday for me or a week of rest.
5: Okay.
3: So I'm very happy to
5: but
3: be back.
5: Don't worry.
3: let me touch your finger. Oh my God, you're real.
5: I'm real. Don't worry. You will be able to take leave again in 2027. So, here we go.
3: What?
5: Today is a very special day.
3: Okay.
5: It's Fresh Veggies Day.
3: Okay.
5: So that's good for you.
3: Yes,
5: because
3: yes.
5: I do fresh veggies every day.
3: Yes.
5: Because Michelle
3: yes.
5: prepares fresh
3: nice.
5: Veggies every day.
3: Nice.
5: It's World Sea Turtle Day.
3: Oh, yes. Beautiful creatures.
5: Yes. And it is World Refill Day.
3: What does that mean?
5: This is where today's the day we start adopting sustainable alternatives to reduce waste, to conserve resources, and to promote a healthier planet for future generations.
3: Oh.
5: So it is World Refill Day. So rather than throw a bottle away, refill it, use it a second time, use it a third time.
3: Or like bring your own water bottle.
5: Or bring your own.
3: Whatever. Okay, nice.
5: And most importantly of all, today is the International Day of the African Child. Because so many of them suffer in poverty in Africa.
3: And a lot of issues
5: and
3: from
5: lot,
3: that, huh?
5: Yeah, a lot. Yeah. So today we think and remember the Day of the African Child.
3: Okay.
5: While you were asleep, wonderful story out of Shanghai. A bit of stupidity in Singapore. and I use that word literally. I think it was stupid. We're opening the show with Phil Collins, Two Hearts. It's 6:10.

0: That's Lydia sending all my love. It's 6:16. Thanks for having the morning drive on. So what happened while you were asleep? A couple of things. Reports in the Straits Times. We'll start there. ERP alerts, roadside e-parking payment in trial ahead of ERP 2 rollout. So as vehicles near the ramp from Bedok North Road to westbound PIE Expressway on weekday mornings, the display on your onboard unit will flash ERP ahead.
1: Yeah, yeah.
0: Right?
1: Okay.
0: The alert signal on the ERP pricing charges points also come up. So it's ERP ahead, $1 is shown. Then okay. After you go past it and you've paid your $1, it will say that $1 has been deducted.
1: Yes, yes.
0: Right?
1: Okay.
0: So these are all things they're trialing now
1: okay.
0: that are going to become regular in January of 2027.
1: Okay.
0: So you're going to get a lot more information off your onboard unit come January 1st, 2027.
1: Okay.
0: Which I think is a good idea. The other little story that we've got in the Straits Times,
1: yes!
0: which I think is really nice,
1: okay.
0: is out of Shanghai.
1: Okay.
0: A new kind of preschool in China offers games, nibbles, treadmills, and music for puppies.
1: Oh my goodness!
0: Yes. It is a fast-growing niche in a booming industry as youthful owners spend more on their pets, being increasingly regarded as a family member. Pets arrive at 9 a.m. each day at Paw, which builds itself as a kindergarten for dogs in the commercial hub of Shanghai, providing tightly scheduled activities, and this is for canines only for now, rather than strict training for or age limits. So it's about teaching, but it's not about training.
1: No, but I can't imagine, like, if I work there, I'm just surrounded by all these puppies.
0: Look at them, some of them are full-grown dogs, and they go in their shirts and everything.
1: Oh my God, they're so cute!
0: They're so cute.
1: Wow.
0: Absolutely cute.
1: This job.
0: That's really good.
1: Just to be surrounded by all these doggies.
0: Doggies.
1: Oh!
0: Cool, right?
1: Oh, would I even call it work?
0: So those two stories are in the Straits Times. The other thing I want to bring up is we remember Marcus Pang and his whitewash artwork outside an MRT station.
1: Okay.
0: Yes, Marcus didn't ask for permission, but he did the artwork.
1: Well, he's the one that uses, like, just to set a bit of context, yeah.
0: Water power jets.
1: And to create art, right?
0: To create art.
1: On
0: a dirty pavement. And it was deemed that it was, I guess, graffiti.
1: Because he didn't get permission.
0: So they cleaned his artwork away.
1: Yeah.
0: Now, in today's Straits Times, you see a picture of what it's like after that. So the space that the artwork was on has been cleaned.
1: Yeah.
0: The rest of the walkway has not.
1: It was.
0: And I'm sorry, that just makes you look really stupid.
1: And just really, like, just like a bit bitter and, like, you know.
0: Petty.
1: Yeah, very petty. That's the word, petty. Yes.
0: Petty. Thank you for the word, Jill, by the way. Petty is the word. And, you know, if you're going to clean it, clean the whole road. Don't clean the piece of artwork, because what you're saying then is this whole thing of, oh, we want to be creative, we want to be artistic. I'm not getting involved in that.
1: Yeah, and it's just really, really, like, you know, you guys have pointed out, it's very, very petty.
0: It's petty.
1: And here's the thing, I was really amazed to learn that Marcus, when he actually does his artwork, he collects, like, rainwater.
0: Yeah.
1: He doesn't even, like, you know, it's not a waste of water.
0: Exactly.
1: He collects rainwater in order to do his artwork. Yeah.
0: You know, so this is absolutely ridiculous, you know. We have got to decide, are we going to be a creative nation or aren't we? And I don't think... graffiti on a wall, I can understand it defaces an entire building.
1: Yeah.
0: This is a dirty walkway. 2 months from now, that artwork wouldn't have been there because people would have walked all over it.
1: Yeah.
0: You know?
1: But I can imagine, like, if I were someone who walks that walkway every day and there was this piece of artwork, I mean, that would really put a smile on my face.
0: Absolutely.
1: Yeah.
0: Absolutely. So that's another story in the Straits Times, and it is titled, Singaporeans Say They Want Creativity, But Do They Mean It? And that really is the question today. There you go.
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0: All right, let's see what's happening on the roads this morning. No sign of any major problems, so I think that situation on the CTE has also been cleared. Just stay within the speed limit, please. Make sure you have everyone buckled up. Be safe as you drive today.
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0: Alrighty, nice stuff here. It's 8:25. Yeah, but get off to work. It's 6:25. Hope you're having a good start to your morning. We've got a lot of prizes to give away today.
1: Oh,
0: lovely. There you go.
1: No, so basically, in the hour at 9 o'clock, okay, when we have our discussion, you might just win for yourself, when you chime on in, $150 worth of dining vouchers from Cuckoo Swiss Restaurant.
0: Nice.
1: And that will put you right there experiencing authentic Swiss comfort food, hence the singing, my Alpine singing.
0: Mm-hmm.
1: Actually, that's the only three words I know. I'm sure there's more. Okay, and also at 7 o'clock, we will have, what do they have in common? If you can tell us, you might just walk away with $150 worth of vouchers from Cha Sing. And I do believe the two founders are actually coming
0: on
1: the show.
0: Yes, they are
1: today.
0: Coming in at 8 a.m. They will be live on Facebook and our YouTube channel, Eugene Ko and Douglas Fun. In a country overflowing with bubble tea brands, why would anyone start another one? That's the big question.
1: Yeah. So let's have a chat with them then. And in this hour itself, coming up, how Singaporean are you? You might just win for yourself $150 worth of vouchers from Kex Society for the crispiest, ooh, perfectly sweetened cookies that you will find in Singapore. All handmade, by the way.
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3: These are your news headlines. I'm Joshua Wong. Singapore recorded over 3,800 retrenchments in the first quarter of 2026. This is the highest level since the third quarter of 2023, as job vacancies continued to decline. Vacancies fell from 77,700 in December to 73,300 in March. Degree holders saw the sharpest increase in retrenchments, with restructuring concentrated in manufacturing, financial services, and professional services. Despite that, overall employment grew by 9,400 jobs, extending Singapore's run of job growth to 18 consecutive quarters. Nearly one in five firms reported changes to job roles and work processes due to AI. Almost 19% redesigned job functions or workflows, while just over 6% reported AI-related reductions in headcount or hiring. New private home sales hit a three-month low in May, with just one project launched during the month. Hudson Place Residences in One North moved nearly 64% of its 327 units at a median price of $2,465 per square foot. Overall, 447 units were sold, down 71% from April. Sales also fell in the executive condo segment, dropping 54% to 46 units. Analysts say the dips reflect launch timing rather than weak demand, as volumes tend to fluctuate with the number of projects launching. Police are investigating after a parked motorcycle in Yishun was allegedly pelted with raw eggs. Videos that went viral last week showed the bike splattered with broken eggs and white powder, with its exhaust pipe stuffed with egg remnants. Police say the targeted motorcycle was involved in a June 5th accident on Sembawang Road, where the rider allegedly fled after colliding with another motorcyclist who was taken to hospital. Under the Road Traffic Act, failing to stop after an accident is an offence. World leaders, ship owners and economists have cautiously welcomed a proposed US-Iran agreement to end their war and reopen the Strait of Hormuz. The UN called it a critical step towards ending the conflict, while Japan hopes the deal will ensure free and safe navigation in the waterway. Oil and gas ship owners and traders say they would wait for more details to assess whether safe transits are truly possible, and analysts warn economies could take months to recover from the energy stoppage. The two sides are due to sign the deal on Friday. And finally, another earthquake has struck the southern Philippine island of Mindanao. No damage was reported. The 6.6 magnitude quake yesterday hit 164 kilometers southeast of Davao Oriental Province at a depth of 86 kilometers. Authorities say it originated along the Philippine Trench and is unrelated to last week's 7.8 magnitude quake, whose epicenter was more than 250 kilometers away. The confirmed death toll from the June 8th quake stands at 65, with 36 people still missing.
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4: So we probably know Casey and the Sunshine Band for their big hit single, Get Down Tonight. They did have another one. It was called I'm Your Boogeyman. And it was recorded in 76, released in 77. And it's one of the few songs that is written about a DJ.
6: Hey!
4: It was written about Richard Finch. Because Richard Finch was Richard Finch was in the band. It was written about Robert Walker. Robert Walker was a Miami, Florida radio station DJ, and he was the first person to play Get Down Tonight on air.
6: Really? Wow.
4: And because he did that and he was a fan of the band wrote I'm Your Boogeyman.
6: That is so awesome.
4: For Robert Walker. So here it is from 1977. Casey and the Sunshine Band. And I'm Your Boogeyman.

0: Wake up and win!
1: I know you want to win. I know it. I know it. I know it's true. Because we've got a great prize for you if you can prove how Singaporean you are. It's $150 worth of vouchers from Kex Society. Now, Kex Society makes some of the crispiest cookies with just the right amount of sweetness you'll find in Singapore. All handmade in the small kitchen, so you know it's really, really good. Oh. They got like OG chocolate chip cookies. Then you can try their roasted pistachio and their Christmassy cranberry flavor. It's all there for you. We've got $150 worth of vouchers for you to go grab some. But how Singaporean are you?
2: Alrighty, I want those cookies. But you can have them.
1: Nah.
2: Yesterday, FD, you talked about how the roads, you know, were numbered in the past.
1: Yes, yes,
2: and then
1: yes.
2: We also learned that from Yong, right? The urbanist.
1: Yes.
2: How it starts from that central marker, zero, right? And then it radiates out. It's like
1: right.
2: One, two, and whatever.
1: Whatever.
2: Means, right? So today's question really taps on that, okay? So in 1912, the colonial commissioners actually named the lanes in the Geylang area as we know them. You know, the lorongs of Geylang?
1: Lorong 1, Lorong 2, Lorong 3, Lorong 4, 5, 6, 7, 8, 9.
2: Here's the question, okay? Try this out without Googling, because it's either or. For the even number lorongs, were they on the southern or the northern side of Geylang Road?
1: Oh, even numbers.
2: Even numbers. So lorong 246.
1: Okay, yeah. Okay.
2: So this is an either or question. Give it a try without Googling, you know.
1: Come on.
2: Yeah.
1: You can do this.
2: No. So you drop your answers, 88550913. Here's the question again. For the even number lorongs, were they on the southern or the northern side of Geylang Road?
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2: It's going to be cloudy today. No rain in sight for now, and temperatures are hitting a high of 34.
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0: Michael Bublé, Suede, 651, and we're trying to find out how Singaporean you are, because we've got $150 worth of vouchers from Kex Society.
1: Okay, so in 1912, so long ago, the Colonial Commissioners actually named the lanes, or as we know them today, the lorongs of Geylang. And, you know, lorong is the Malay word for lane or alley, right? And it was done so to sort of organize the area's very rapid development. So my question for today is, for the even number lorongs, lorong 246 and beyond, were they on the southern or the northern side of Geylang Road? So it's either or,
0: Yeah.
1: So let's just find out who gave us the correct answer with the fastest fingers.
0: Good morning. Hello. Can I speak to Christine, please?
1: Hey.
2: Hey, good morning. Christine here.
0: Good morning, Christine. The Flying Dutchman and Lavinia. Christine, what are you up to right now? Getting ready for work?
2: I'm going to help my mum grab some dumplings.
1: Wow. That is awesome. Is this something you do every year?
2: For the past year, yes.
1: Wow. Okay. That is awesome. That is
0: stuff.
1: Awesome. Alrighty.
0: So we've got $150 worth of vouchers from Kex Society for you.
1: Hey.
0: Great cookies out there waiting for you to get your hands on them. You've got to prove how Singaporean you are.
1: Okay, so I'm asking about the lorongs along Geylang Road. Can you tell me, for the even number lorongs, were they on the southern or the northern side of Geylang Road?
2: Southern.
1: Absolutely correct!
0: Congratulations!
1: Ooh, isn't that interesting?
2: Thank you!
1: Yeah, so the even number ones, lorong 246, for example, they were on the southern side, and then the odd numbered lanes, or lorongs, 135, they were placed on the northern side of Geylang, and I didn't know this, but there was a real system that was created, because this grid that came out was established to bring order to the agricultural as well as the residential expansions growing between Kalang and Geylang River. How cool is that? This is all the way back in 1912.
0: Congratulations, Christine. $150 worth of vouchers from Kex Society. You can check them out at kexsociety.com. That's KEXsociety.com. Have a great day, Christine.
2: Okay, thank you.
1: Yay.
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1: Well, traffic is beginning to build on the expressways. 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The AYE towards the MCE. A vehicle broken down after Alexandra Road. Look out for that. Stay within the speed limit, please. 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
3: These are your news headlines. I'm Joshua Vong. A study in Singapore has found that the public sector pays the largest salary premiums for AI expertise of more than 100% compared to non-AI roles. Consumer markets followed closely with a 96% premium. The PwC study also found AI-related job postings increasing to 5.3% of total listings, compared with just 3.3% in 2024, representing around 84,000 roles. PwC says the surge in AI roles suggests companies are restructuring existing jobs around AI rather than cutting them. Commuters on the Circle Line faced delays during the evening peak yesterday. The Land Transport Authority said train services between Lorong Chuan and Bishan stations were affected in both directions. Free bus services activated for affected commuters. While the disruption was later cleared, some passengers reported being stranded on trains for more than 30 minutes. SMRT has yet to provide further details on the cause of the delay. Singapore shares rallied yesterday on news that the US and Iran have agreed on a framework to end their war, a deal that includes reopening the Strait of Hormuz, driving expectations of lower energy costs. The Straits Times Index closed trading 1.1% up at 5,077 points. Jardine Matheson and Yangtze Jiang Shipbuilding led the gainers among blue chips, both rising 4.3%. The three local banks also rebounded. DBS closed 0.4% up at $63.49. OCBC climbed 0.9% to $23.71, and UOB rose 0.8% to $38.45. Across the broader market, gainers beat losers 435 to 196. Moving to world news, maritime security experts have warned that clearing mines from the Strait of Hormuz could delay a return to normal traffic by weeks. They say minesweeping operations could take up to 50 days before insurers and shipping companies feel confident enough to transit the strait. It is unclear how many mines Iran might have laid in the strait, but it is estimated to have possessed up to 1,000 naval mines. The US military says mine-clearing efforts are ongoing. And finally, the US says it is prepared to deal with Ebola cases and insists the risk of an infected traveler entering during the World Cup is low. All three World Cup host countries, the US, Mexico and Canada, have entry restrictions on non-citizens with recent travel to affected countries. The US has also set up specialized treatment centers and trained thousands of healthcare workers since the 2014 West African outbreak. The latest outbreak in the Democratic Republic of Congo has infected more than 675 people and killed more than 135.
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3: Starting in football, and Egypt were denied a first-ever World Cup victory after Belgium fought back to salvage a 1-0 draw in their Group G opener in Seattle. The Pharaohs looked set to make history when Imam Ashour fired them ahead with a stunning long-range strike in the 21st minute. But Belgium levelled midway through the second half when Mohamed Hani turned in a cross into his own net as the match ended 1-1. In an earlier game, debutants Cape Verde pulled off one of the shocks of the tournament so far by holding Spain to a goalless draw in Atlanta. The Blue Sharks, ranked 67th in the world, frustrated the reigning European champions, with veteran goalkeeper Vozenha producing a string of fine saves on his World Cup debut at the age of 40. Spain introduced Lamine Yamal in the second half following his return from injury, but the teenager was unable to inspire a breakthrough as both sides opened their Group H campaigns with a point. Staying with football, Ruben Amorim has agreed to become AC Milan's next head coach. The 41-year-old is expected to sign a 2-year contract later this week to replace Massimiliano Allegri, who was sacked after the Rossoneri failed to qualify for the Champions League. Amorim has been out of work since leaving Manchester United in January following a difficult spell at Old Trafford. Before that, he won 2 league titles with Sporting Lisbon and established himself as one of Europe's most highly rated young managers. And finally, in tennis, Francis Tiafoe made an early statement on grass by knocking out French Open finalist Flavio Cavalli at the Terre Vortman Open in Halle. The American beat the world number 10, 6-2-7-6, to advance to the second round and claim his first win over a top 10 opponent since 2024. The victory also extended Tiafoe's perfect record in opening round matches this season to 13 wins from 13. And that's your sports update. I'm Joshua Vaughn.
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1: Tis the Morning Drive, the Flying Dutchman and Lavinia with you. Hope you're having a good start to your morning. We want to wish one Mr. Joseph Schooling a very happy birthday today.
7: Oh, is it? The
1: it's
7: actual
1: Joseph's
7: day today?
1: Birthday,
7: oh,
1: yes.
7: Oh, wow, happy birthday.
1: Born in 1995, gold medal winner for Singapore.
7: Yay.
1: Proud of you, boy. Proud
7: yes,
1: of you.
7: Yes, yes.
1: Alrighty. Yesterday we ran a poll on our Instagram and it went like this. Waiting for someone in your car, is your engine A, off to save petrol, mm-hmm. or B, on because air conditioning is life? 66% said on because air conditioning is life. And I was one of those 66%.
7: Ah, that's hilarious. Good yes, thing. Yes, yes.
1: But it's so hot
7: Understood.
1: Here. It's hard.
7: Understood.
1: It's hard to do.
7: Yeah.
1: Today's poll on our Instagram. Waking up routine. Wake up before the alarm or hit the snooze button 5 times.
7: You know something? I don't know. Is it ever since I started being on the morning show, right? I usually wake up before my alarm. But I want to be sleeping, you know what I mean? I'll wake up at like 4 or like, you know, 5 minutes before the alarm rings. Mm. Yeah, and I'll
1: so
7: be like,
1: it's your
7: what?
1: Body. It's your body telling you to get up.
7: No!
1: Yes, it is. It's your body saying,
7: no,
1: get up, gotta go
7: I
1: to
7: still
1: work.
7: Have 5 minutes.
1: Get up, gotta
7: no.
1: go to work. And then you take that 5 minutes, and that 5 minutes turns into 20.
7: Oh, yeah. So, you know what? I might be a mix of both. I wake up before my alarm and then I hit the snooze button.
1: Yeah.
7: Maybe 20 times even.
1: Yeah,
7: there
1: you go. So our poll on Instagram, waking up routine. Wake up before the alarm or hit the snooze 5 times. Go to Instagram. Get involved in the poll. We start with Sugar Ray someday. It's 7:06. Good morning.

0: It's a wild world.
1: What will they say?
2: So this one's a little bit of a animal trivia for everyone.
1: Oh, all right.
2: So apparently when danger approaches, right, otter moms will do something that is completely, some would even say backwards, because they would actually hold up their babies where the predators can see them.
1: You know, there are a lot of parents listening right now going, damn, I'd do the same thing.
3: I was thinking about that. Yep. Sorry, Evie.
1: Yeah, you know, okay. Someone coming up, there's a guy coming up, he's going to mug you. He goes, don't mug me, take my baby, throw.
2: No. Okay, I better clarify this. So apparently scientists are saying they're not offering their offspring.
1: Oh.
2: But they're kind of showing their offspring, saying like, hey, you know, I've got young ones, I'm a parent, I'm really less of a threat, you know, can you spare me, that kind of thing. It's a risky move. But then I'm thinking like, okay, next time I also hold up my baby when threatened.
1: Don't touch
2: me.
1: I got a baby.
2: Yeah, hold up the baby.
1: Let me just tell you.
2: I'm less aggressive. Hold up the baby.
1: From any thief's point of view, that means nothing.
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1: Let's see what's happening. Should be pretty much the normal, if I'm not mistaken. You've got usual delays across the expressways. We do have a few broken down vehicles, though. SLE towards the CTE, a vehicle broken down after Woodlands Avenue 12, avoid lane 4. BKE towards the PIE, a vehicle broken down after the KJE. And the PIE towards Changi, a vehicle broken down after Lorney Road. Stay within the speed. Oh, we got one more. The AYE towards the MCE, this one just in, vehicle broken down after Alexandra Road. Stay within the speed limit, please. Have everyone buckled up. Be safe as you drive today.
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0: That's Europe in the final countdown. It is 7:19 right now. You guys are getting ready to go to work, I'm sure. Probably, for those of you who are out driving, you might be stopping off to have breakfast before you head to the
1: Ooh,
0: office.
1: Ooh, that's kind of nice.
0: Yeah, stop off to have breakfast would be a good thing.
1: Okay.
0: Alrighty.
1: So, millions, it's heads up headlines.
0: Okay.
1: Let me beg your pardon. Okay, so from the BBC, millions of children in the UK will be forced off social media after the government has announced that it would ban the under-16s from accessing a wide range of platforms.
0: Mm.
1: Apps like TikTok, Snapchat, Instagram will be inaccessible to these children.
0: Okay.
1: Wow. And this would take place, very soon in early 2027.
0: Yeah, so he's proposed a bill to the US, to the UK government already. So it's going to be passed. I mean, it's happened in other countries as well.
1: So it's going to, they definitely will be banned.
0: Yeah.
1: So you can see that this trend is really taking over the world, you know.
0: But you should do a little research and see what the kids are going through.
1: I think this whole thing needs to be monitored. You know, it's not just pass the bill and expect it to go, you know, exactly as how you want and see how it's, affecting the children, right?
0: There's
1: post-bill.
0: There are some of the countries that have done this a little earlier.
1: Yeah.
0: Are seeing higher rates of anxiety, higher rates of depression. And yet other countries are seeing kids...
1: Lower.
0: Less anxiety, less depression, going out and enjoying themselves.
1: Yes.
0: But there is a difference in, if you do your research, how it affects the city kid and how it affects the rural kid. It's very different.
1: And I also think that even within the ages, even though it's like a blanket sort of like under 16, right? At the various ages, it can be very specific it affects each of these ages, not just age groups.
0: Very true.
1: Know? Yeah, so this is definitely something that I think all parents, you know, probably developers of apps, we're all keeping an eye on just to see how this is going to progress. And it takes time. It takes time to see, you know, what unfolds, patterns that are formed, you know, and the results of which, right?
0: Yeah.
1: I wanted to share this very interesting article from the South China Morning Post. So apparently, right, cancer treatments in China can cost hundreds and thousands of yuan. I think like the government will subsidize, if you have the government health insurance, it subsidizes about 40%, but it's still thousands of yuan. And what some mothers are doing in order to be able to pay for their treatment is to dance all night.
0: What?
1: Yeah, so you know they have those, I've never seen them, I've never really, you know, it's not really my thing, but those people who dance, they just do live dancing, they just dance, and then people kind of tune in, it's like a live recording, is it? So they tune in, and then you can like donate stuff and all that. So it's, I mean, when I read this story, I was like, oh my God, it's really heartbreaking because these are mothers who are, you know, facing their child being so sick. And the child is going chemotherapy, the child has cancer, and they're trying to do whatever they can in order to, first of all, find the money to afford the treatments. And then also in the daytime, look after the child. So that's why this dancing overnight is sort of like a perfect solution for them because they can still be there in the daytime to look after their sick child.
0: But
1: it's so heartbreaking, right?
0: That's
1: heartbreaking.
0: That's tough.
1: There's also a very, very interesting article. Let me see now. Starbucks, okay, their South Korean staff are to receive a history lesson after the Tank Day blunder. That's right. Starbucks across all South Korea, they're going to close for half a day for their staff to attend a history lesson. This was following a promotional campaign that just went bad.
0: Oh.
1: Yeah, it ran a Tank Day promotion, sort of evoking that deadly military crackdown, you know, on a 1980 pro. You wonder, you know, in this day and age, with all the ease of information at your fingertips, why would you? And you're a big brand. It's not like you don't have access to, like, you know, a good team of people who might come up with something appropriate. And
0: I just want to meet the guy who headed that team.
1: Yeah,
0: I do.
1: Yes. Retraining is happening. because of that blunder.
0: I think that's a guy who left the army and joined a PR company.
1: He used to be a tank commander. Oh, no! Stop!
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1: Are you?
0: Yeah, I do.
1: Yes. Yeah, so, yes. Yeah, retraining.

0: It's Tuesday, the 16th of June.
1: 91.3. 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Are we being watched from space? 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
4: These are your news headlines. I'm Joshua Vong. A study in Singapore has found that the public sector pays the largest salary premiums for AI expertise of more than 100% compared to non-AI roles. Consumer markets followed closely with a 96% premium. The PwC study also found AI-related job postings increasing to 5.3% of total listings, compared with just 3.3% in 2024, representing around 84,000 roles. PwC says the surge in AI roles suggests companies are restructuring existing jobs around AI rather than cutting them. Commuters on the Circle Line faced delays during the evening peak yesterday. The Land Transport Authority said train services between Lorong Chuan and Bishan stations were affected in both directions.

0: free bus services activated for affected commuters. While the disruption was later cleared, some passengers reported being stranded on trains for more than 30 minutes. SMRT has yet to provide further details on the cause of the delay. Singapore shares rallied yesterday on news that the US and Iran have agreed on a framework to end their war, a deal that includes reopening the Strait of Hormuz, driving expectations of lower energy costs. The Straits Times Index closed trading 1.1% up at 5,077 points. Jardine Matheson and Yangtze Jiang Shipbuilding led the gainers among blue chips, both rising 4.3%. The three local banks also rebounded. DBS closed 0.4% up at $63.49. OCBC climbed 0.9% to $23.71. And UOB rose 0.8% to $38.45. Across the broader market, gainers beat losers 435 to 196. Moving to world news, maritime security experts have warned that clearing mines from the Strait of Hormuz could delay a return to normal traffic by weeks. They say minesweeping operations could take up to 50 days before insurers and shipping companies feel confident enough to transit the strait. It is unclear how many mines Iran might have laid in the strait, but it is estimated to have possessed up to 1,000 naval mines. The US military says mine-clearing efforts are ongoing. And finally, the US says it is prepared to deal with Ebola cases and insists the risk of an infected traveler entering during the World Cup is low. All three World Cup host countries, the US, Mexico and Canada, have entry restrictions on non-citizens with recent travel to affected countries. The US has also set up specialized treatment centers and trained thousands of healthcare workers since the 2014 West African outbreak. The latest outbreak in the Democratic Republic of Congo has infected more than 675 people and killed more than 135.
1: Those were your news headlines from the Straits Times. 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
3: Okay, let's take a look at this. The AYE towards the MCE, a vehicle broken down after Alexandra Road. BKE towards the PIE, a vehicle broken down after the KJE. PIE towards Changi, a vehicle broken down after Lorney Road. And the SLE towards the CTE, a vehicle broken down after Woodlands Avenue 12, avoid lane 4. Stay within the speed limit, please. Have everyone buckled up. Be safe as you drive today. We're going back to 1979.
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3: So it's 1979.
5: And?
3: The song that's topping the charts is My Sharona by The Knack.
5: Okay.
3: But there is a song that hits number two.
5: Okay.
3: And like so many of their songs, it's become a classic. Every time you hear it, you go, I know that one.
5: Ah.
3: It's just one of those songs. And Earth, Wind & Fire produced so many of those songs.
5: Agreed.
3: 1979, After the Love Is Gone.

0: That is the $64,000 question. What do they have in common? Well, it's not really worth $64,000.
1: Yeah, let's just not oversell that.
0: We won't, no,
1: yeah, I don't even have... Do we even combine, all three of us, have all that in our savings in order to honor that?
0: Lavi, I know you got more than that in your
1: oversell,
0: savings.
1: Don't oversell it.
0: Okay.
1: But
0: so what's the
1: great prize?
0: It is a great prize.
1: It is a great prize. So, if you can tell us, what do they have in common? It's this amazing... You see, La... When I want to tell you about it...
0: The thing runs away, right?
1: Yeah. Why? Mm. Why does it? Yes.
0: It's like that one.
1: I will share it with you. Okay. It is this amazing prize. And we're going to interview them in just a bit, the two founders. Okay. It's $150 worth of vouchers from Cha Sing. And they are a homegrown brand that's located over Escape. And it's all about bringing people together over bubble tea and good vibes. And they have this wonderful, like, it's paired with chewy mochi to give you that extra shock flavor, factor when it comes to enjoying their bubble teas. And great flavors for their teas as well. Think of things like white peach oolong. Wow, very fragrant.
0: Yeah.
1: You know what? I can get behind this.
0: Alrighty.
1: Check them out over at their Instagram, which is Cha Sing. I think it's like Cha as in tea, C-H-A, and then Sing for Singapore. So Cha Sing, add an extra SG at the end. So Cha Sing SG at their Instagram.
0: Here we go. Three things: TV remote, wall clock, and torch.
1: Say what? Wait.
0: TV remote, wall clock, and torch light. What do they have in common?
1: Two out of those three things, right?
0: No, all three.
1: In my house, always ilang, always gets lost. Everett, my youngest one, is able to get hold of the controls and other things, right? Mm. And then he deposits it somewhere else. And then it becomes a treasure hunt to find the remote control.
0: Okay.
1: Yeah. So I'm going to go with that. Things that can get lost. But the wall clock can, I mean...
0: Whenever it gets taller. Three things: TV remotes, a wall clock, and a torchlight.
1: Did I get it?
0: No, not even close.
1: Why not?
0: What do they have in common? 8855091 3.
1: Where's the partner discount?
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1: Partly cloudy and temperatures are hitting a high of 34.
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0: Okay, let's take a look at this. The AYE towards the MCE, a vehicle broken down after Alexandra Road. BKE towards the PIE, a vehicle broken down after the KJE. PIE towards Changi, a vehicle broken down after Lornie Road. And the SLE towards the CTE, a vehicle broken down after Woodlands Avenue 12. Avoid lane 4. Stay within the speed limit, please. Have everyone buckled up. Be safe as you drive today.
2: 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Good times, greatest hits.

0: Awesome stuff. That's five. And when the lights go out, it's 7:49, and we are playing What Do They Have in Common for a great prize.
1: Yes, indeed. This is $150 worth of vouchers for Cha Sing, a homegrown brand by two cousins who will be coming on the show in the next hour. And it's all about bringing people together over amazing, very tasty, fragrant bubble tea. And it's got mochi in it and very, very good vibes to be had over at Cha Sing.
0: Okay, so three things we said, and you had to tell us what they had in common, right?
1: Hey.
0: So it was a wall clock, a torchlight, and the TV remote. So did anybody get it right?
1: I got some good guesses.
0: What did you
1: get? Okay, things you will find in the living room. Quite true, what, no?
0: Why would your electric shaver be in the living room?
1: Hey, no.
0: Oh, no, the wall clock.
1: Yes. Correct. But there are some people, okay, electric shaver is not part of the three.
0: No, it's not.
1: But some people do have electric shavers. You know, sometimes when they watch show, then they clip their nails, or maybe they shave. You don't know.
0: But you know, it's your home. It doesn't belong in the living room.
1: It's your living room.
0: So anyway, remote controller, wall clock, torchlight.
1: So things you find in the living room. I like this one from Matthew. You need the torch in the dark to find the remote, and then to check the wall clock to see if it's time for your TV show. I can see that happening.
0: Deep.
1: You know, especially if you have kids, you know, got to keep everything nice and dark and quiet.
0: Mm. Yeah, okay.
1: Andy O.
0: Yes.
1: Today's honorary creative mention. Mm. Once again, Andy always delivers.
0: No.
1: All are things, right, you will grope for in the dark without knowing why. All are what you need to survive the World Cup fever now.
0: Ah.
1: All can be used as, I think he means Morse code. Yeah.
0: No.
1: And what you will need when you turn old and you wake up in the dark to use the loo. So sad.
0: Oh, Lord.
1: But I do use the light on my phone to find my way when I wake up in the middle of the night to use the toilet. Because, you know, my kids are asleep, like baby's asleep, you know, I don't want to wake him up. All are what you need to get a good workout. Really?
0: A shaver?
1: No.
0: No, why do I keep saying shaver?
1: And all come alive when the lights go out. Andy, you're very creative. I like it.
0: All right. Like, let's go to the phone calls.
1: Hi, hello? Is this Chu?
2: Yes.
0: Good morning.
1: Good morning, Chu. Hey.
0: What are you up to, Chu?
2: I'm sitting at the MRT station waiting for my office to open.
0: You're sitting at an MRT station waiting for your office to open.
1: Isn't that hilarious?
0: You should go in the office today. When you see your boss, you say, "Hey, boss, you better come in earlier, please, because every morning I sit at the MRT station waiting for you."
1: You know, we were just talking about like our poll for today, right? Do you wake up before the alarm clock? Look at this. Chu is there before the office opens. This is next level, man.
0: Next level.
1: Okay, let's get Chu down to business.
0: We've got a Cha Sing voucher worth $150 to give you if you can tell me what these three things have in common. A TV remote, a wall clock, and a torch light.
2: All of them use batteries.
0: Yes, they all use batteries.
1: Absolutely correct. Woohoo!
0: Great job. You're off to Cha Sing to get yourself some fabulous, fabulous bubble tea.
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1: all
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1: you. Oh, yay! Thank you so much. All right, so happy waiting. I hope they open the doors to the office soon. Who are these slackers? 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

0: in traffic.
1: We've got the usual delays across the expressways, and look out for the PIE towards Changi. A vehicle broken down after Tampines Avenue 5. Please stay within the speed limit. Have everyone buckled up. Be safe as you drive today.
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3: These are your news headlines. I'm Joshua Vong. A study in Singapore has found that the public sector pays the largest salary premiums for AI expertise of more than 100% compared to non-AI models. Consumer markets followed closely with a 96% premium. The PwC study also found AI-related job postings increasing to 5.3% of total listings compared with 3.3% in 2024, representing about 84,000 roles. PwC says the surge in AI roles suggests companies are restructuring existing jobs around AI rather than cutting them. Advance warnings of ERP charging points ahead are among the new features being tested before a switch from the physical gantry-based network to a satellite-based system from 2027. The ERP ahead alert will appear on the onboard unit at the last possible exit before motorists reach a charging location, giving drivers time to take an alternative route. A trial will also begin in August for automatic charging for roadside parking with payment made directly via the OBU. Police are warning the public to stay vigilant against government impersonation scams as more people are arrested for acting as money mules in Singapore. Lianhe Zao Bao reports that more than 30 Malaysians have been charged in such cases so far this year, after over 40 were charged in the whole of 2025. Investigators